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5: We'll have clear and cool conditions for tonight. Low temperatures will be in the upper 40s. Sunshine for our Tuesday. Highs in the upper 70s. And we'll be clear again Tuesday night. Lows back in the upper 40s. 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With your severe view forecast, I'm Drew Richards.
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2: We'll have clear and cool conditions for tonight. Low temperatures will be in the upper 40s. Sunshine for our Tuesday. Highs in the upper 70s. And we'll be clear again Tuesday night. Lows back in the upper 40s. 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Proudly serving Lebanon and Middle Tennessee. With your severe view forecast, I'm Drew Richards.

Tomorrow I'm gonna leave here. I'm gonna let you go and walk away like every day I said I would. And tomorrow I'm gonna listen.

0: 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Adi Bazal Farb with more of your favorites on the way. 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

0: and the Night Train on your Real Country Monday night. My name is Al Farber. 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

0: Our spotlight artist of the day, Randy Travis, and he walked on water on Real Country. My name is Al Farber. The top 10 most irritating expressions in the English language are as followed. Number one, at the end of the day. Number two, fairly unique. Number three, personally. Four, at this moment in time. Five, with all due respect. Six, absolutely. Seven, it's a nightmare. Eight, shouldn't have. Number nine, 24/7. And 10, it's not rocket science. Those are the top 10 most irritating expressions in the English language. More of your favorite Real Country songs are coming up from John Anderson, Black Sheep, Billy Currington, Good Directions, and more next on Real Country.
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0: George Strait, who is selling his 1958 Chevy Corvette. I understand he's got this beautiful Corvette, Signet Red, red interior, just gorgeous. Keep it here. We've got some great music on the way. Celebrating the music of Tammy Wynette today. We'll do some Tammy and Kenny Chesney. Come.
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0: There's Joe Nichols, Give Me That Girl, right here in real country where we've got baseball. The playoffs underway. We've got a couple of really good games tonight. I'll run those down for you here in just a few. Here's music from Willie Nelson. Blue skies in real country.
1: Great. 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

0: Ella Langley, who's been riding that number one wave on the Billboard charts now for 24, 25 weeks. Long time. Keep it here. We're putting the spotlight on Tammy Wynette, and we've got her coming.
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0: Here's Nate Smith, World on Fire. Before that, you heard our classic artist of the day, Tammy Wynette, with Apartment Number 9. I tell you, if you've never seen George and Tammy, that dramatization of their life and relationship that was on Showtime a couple of years ago, you really ought to look it up. It was really, really well done.
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0: Tammy Wynette, our feature artist today, as we're putting the spotlight on her music and celebrating great country music all month long. Hey, I told you that I would fill you in on the ball games tonight, and then I didn't do it. The Dodgers will be taking on the Braves tonight at 6, and the Brewers and the Padres will meet up in the late game at 9:30.
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1: News this hour from Town Hall. I'm John Scott. President Trump approving of the use of a firing squad to execute convicted Fort Hood terrorist Nidal Hassan. Laura Winters has more.
2: Pentagon spokesman Sean Parnell writing on his X page, Secretary of War Pete Hegseth has recommended and President Trump has approved death by U.S. Army firing squad for convicted terrorist Nidal Hassan, the jihadist who opened fire on unarmed American soldiers at Fort Hood in 2009. Hassan killing 12 U.S. service members, one civilian, and wounding 32 other people. Laura Winters reporting.
1: Secretary of State Rubio confirming U.S. officials are closely tracking reports of a suspected plague breach at a Russian research laboratory.
3: There's concern that could have spread, at least internally, so you've seen them do quarantines and tests of that nature.
1: This concern follows reports that a Russian lab technician who was infected and died, prompting authorities to place nearly 200 people under strict quarantine. In the Cornhusker State, President Trump had this important reminder.
4: But early voting is underway right now. And early voting or on Election Day, November 3rd, you go out and vote. You got to go out and vote.
1: In Grand Island, Nebraska, Monday, the president on the road. He was there to support Senator Pete Ricketts. MLB playoffs heating up as the division series continues. The White Sox still perfect. After topping the Guardians 4-3 in Game 2, Chicago leads that best of 5 two games to none and will host Cleveland for Game 3 on Wednesday. The Rays are also up 2-0 in the ALDS after topping the Yanks 5-2 in Game 2. New York will host Tampa Bay for Game 3 on Wednesday. The NLDS resumes with a pair of games on Tuesday. The Braves host the Dodgers for Game 3, and the Padres hope to salvage their season when they host the Brewers. More on these stories from townhall.com.
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7: We'll have sunny skies again for today. High temperatures in the lower 80s. Clear skies with some patchy fog after midnight for tonight. It remains cool with lows around 50. Sunny again for our Wednesday, highs in the mid-80s. 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With your severe view forecast, I'm Drew Richards.

Song for song, all day long. Nobody plays a bigger or better variety of country music. We're real country.

0: The first lady of country music right there, Tammy Wynette. I don't want to play house in real country. She is in the spotlight all day today as we celebrate Country Music Month. So be listening for more music from her. Of course, tomorrow we're going to put Mickey Gilley in the spotlight.
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1: News this hour from Town Hall. I'm John Scott. The USS Abraham Lincoln is expected to arrive at Naval Air Station North Island in Coronado on Thursday.
2: About 40 of the helicopter strike squadron flew off the ship and returned to San Diego last Friday. There are approximately 5,000 sailors on board. The Navy says the crew played a critical role during their deployment in the Middle East, which lasted more than 286 days without a port stop. There are rumors President Trump will be in San Diego for the return of the ship, but that's not confirmed by the White House. The Navy is expected to make an official announcement on the Lincoln's return date today or tomorrow. I'm John Fink.
1: President Trump says the U.S. is ready to help Russia after a lab worker died after possible exposure to plague. Russian officials said at first the woman at an anti-plague research institute died from an unspecified form of the disease, then later said the woman died from pneumonia. Nearly 200 people have been quarantined. New details out on the Fly Dubai cockpit attack.
3: The co-pilot who attacked the captain on a Fly Dubai flight from Dubai to Tel Aviv has admitted he planned to crash the plane into a target in Israel. Investigators say he told them he meant to keep flying as normal, then hit Ben Gurion Airport or a building in Tel Aviv. Passengers stopped the attack and the plane made an emergency landing. Officials are still checking whether he had outside help. Willie Nelson, Washington.
1: Worldwide life expectancy is almost back to pre-COVID pandemic levels.
4: The World Health Organization releasing a report on global health estimates. It shows the average person lived to 73.3 years in 2023. Life expectancy was 73.4 years just prior to the pandemic in 2019. Non-communicable diseases accounted for about three-quarters of the deaths in 2023, much higher than the 58% in the year 2000. Cardiovascular diseases remain the leading cause of death. I'm Tammy Trujillo.
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7: We'll have sunny skies again for today. High temperatures in the lower 80s. Clear skies with some patchy fog after midnight for tonight. It remains cool with lows around 50. Sunny again for our Wednesday. Highs in the mid 80s. 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They know auctions. With your severe view forecast, I'm Drew Richards.

0: 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But I'm alive and well in Tennessee.
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0: That's Mark Wills, 19-something, right here in Real Country. I spent the entire weekend trying to talk my friends down after seeing the last Ted Lasso episode. I'm not going to spoil it for you, but it's heartbreaking. So that's all I'm going to say. Heartbreaking.
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1: Breaking news this hour from Town Hall. I'm Rich Thomason. Relief from sky-high diesel fuel prices is on the way, according to President Trump.
2: At my request, European nations agreed to release massive amounts of diesel fuel from their reserves. They have tremendous diesel fuel. Diesel's a big thing over there. We have a good relationship, and they're releasing it as we speak. Prices are all going down. Prices are all going way down.
1: The president's health campaign rally in Grand Island, Nebraska. Prices will fall even more once the Iran situation is resolved. Mr. Trump rallied in support of U.S. Senator Pete Ricketts and other Republicans running in the state. Meanwhile, Vice President Vance held a rally of his own, that in Alaska.
3: Vance was in Fairbanks on Monday.
4: The Democrats are obsessed with this state this cycle. AOC and Kamala Harris and the rest of them, they see the last frontier as their last best hope to take America in a far left direction.
3: The vice president was stumping for Senator Dan Sullivan, a Republican locked in a close reelection campaign. He said Democrats are vying hard for Alaska, seeing the last frontier as their best hope for impeaching President Trump. Vance also called Sullivan's challenger, Democrat Mary Peltola, a failure. I'm Mark Mayfield.
1: Former Army psychiatrist Nidal Hassan, sentenced to death for a 2009 mass shooting at Fort Hood, Texas, will be executed by firing squad. The attack killed 13 people, wounded 32 others. New York Governor Kathy Hochul declaring a state of emergency in response to an ongoing measles outbreak. A measles outbreak in Pennsylvania has topped 1,000 cases, 5 deaths reported there. Protests have erupted at Cornell University over the school's handling of an alleged rape at a frat house couple of years ago. On Wall Street, the Dow futures 285 points higher. NASDAQ futures up 102. More on these stories, townhall.com.
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7: We'll have sunny skies again for today. High temperatures in the lower 80s. Clear skies with some patchy fog after midnight for tonight. It remains cool with lows around 50. Sunny again for our Wednesday. Highs in the mid 80s. 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With your severe view forecast, I'm Drew Richards.

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Conway Twitty, real country. Buzzy rolling in on your Tuesday. I thank you so much for listening today. Hey, this song name checks George Strait. Can't go wrong there. Here's Garth on Real Country.

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Today's artist is Tammy Wynette.

0: Your good girl's gonna go. Tammy Wynette here on Real Country. She's today's artist of the day for Country Music Month. Now, I don't think I could get my wife to go to the upcoming G.I. Joe movie when it premieres probably in the next year or so, except Bradley Cooper has just signed on to star as Duke, G.I. Joe's sidekick in the film. Now I think I have half a chance of taking my wife to see the G.I. Joe movie when it comes out. 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
5: We'll have sunny skies again for today. High temperatures in the lower 80s. Clear skies with some patchy fog after midnight for tonight. It remains cool with lows around 50. Sunny again for our Wednesday, highs in the mid-80s. 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With your severe view forecast, I'm Drew Richards.
12: 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It's the music mix that makes the difference. 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

0: funded 100% by private donations from Americans who visit their website at dunhamhouse.org. President Trump, who says that gas prices are starting to fall a bit, insists that they will really tumble once the Iran situation has been resolved. He adds it shouldn't be long. As for the higher prices at the gas pump, the president says it's worth the price to make sure that Iran never gets a nuclear weapon. The president spoke at a rally in Grand Island, Nebraska, and once again, he urged voters to cast their ballots as if he were on the ballot. Watching Wall Street this morning, stock futures so far have been sharply higher. The Dow futures are up 258 points. NASDAQ futures ahead 131. More on these stories, townhall.com.
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4: We'll have sunny skies again for today. High temperatures in the lower 80s. Clear skies with some patchy fog after midnight for tonight. It remains cool with lows around 50. Sunny again for our Wednesday. Highs in the mid 80s. 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With your severe view forecast, I'm Drew Richards.
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3: 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And now, here's the girl who's so blonde, when she gets money from the ATM machine, she starts screaming,
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5: 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Howdy ho, neighbor, it's MJ, the real country crew, just after 6 a.m. It is Tuesday, October 6th. Coming up, we've got Comedy Spotlight. We'll check in with Chuck. Headlines on the way. Weather-wise, beautiful day in our neighborhood. Lots of sunshine. High of 82. Clear tonight. Low 52. 46 right now. It's your home for old country. Get out of bed, sleepyhead.

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0: putting that spotlight on Tammy Wynette today as we celebrate Country Music Month. Music from Tammy each hour throughout the day as we celebrate. And we've got Comedy Spotlight on the way. And right now, first, let's see what's happening on the roadways. And we'll do that every 15 minutes throughout the morning show. 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
1: Good morning. Cleanup on a couple of overnight accidents. Traffic's moving right now, 24 westbound, up through the Antioch area, coming in from Murfreesboro, Rutherford County. There's been a little bit of radar on 65 this morning through certain parts of Robertson County, Sumner County, as that starts to build already on 65 southbound, especially coming down through Goodlettsville. If you're having transmission problems of any kind with your vehicle, let them check it out today. AMCO Transmissions in Lebanon. I'm Commander Chuck with your on-time traffic.
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12: There's that boy, I'd know him anyway. Well, sir, my throat was dry and it was getting late, and I was at this bar on an interstate when this dude with a bird on his shoulder come walking through the door. He proceeded to tell me the wildest thing. He said, son, this bird can sing like no other bird you ever heard before. I looked at the nut. I said, oh, really? He turned to the bird and he said, do old

0: 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Besides, I'm sitting here with 2 weeks' pay. Probably blowing on beer anyway. He said, wait till you hear this bird sing like George Jones.
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That does it, sir. 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

0: Riley Green. I love that little snippet of Toby Keith. Coming up, we've got headlines, and the team from Access Tennessee have a big announcement this morning. I hope you'll stay tuned for that. Will Nunley is in today. Let's see what's happening on the roadways. 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Now at traffic, here's Chuck.
1: Good morning. Slowly but surely building on 24 out through the Antioch area. Coming in right now through Smyrna, Laverne. All that traffic building in from Murfreesboro, Rutherford County into Davidson County on 24 westbound. The normal buildup already over here, 65 south, already slowing down at Trinity Lane. STR Towing and Recovery says, hey, call them 24-7 if you need their help, no matter what county you're in here in Middle Tennessee. STR Towing and Recovery. I'm Commander Chuck. You're on time traffic.
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7: 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Each week, you'll pick eight NFL team logos. 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Now back to you, Bob.
0: 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It's time to check in with Will Nunley.
8: 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I'm Will Nunley with some of the stories we're following for you. 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A man wanted in a stabbing case outside of Knoxville is now getting statewide attention. 41-year-old Corey Huff was added to the Tennessee Bureau of Investigation's Most Wanted list, with a reward of up to $2,500 being offered for information leading to his arrest. He should be considered armed and dangerous, according to the TBI. Huff reportedly ran from police Sunday following that violent scene. He's believed to be on foot, last seen in the Caden Gap Road area. Elsewhere, on a personal note, we want to congratulate our own Caitlin Jones on the birth of her third child. Caitlin anchors the news here most mornings. Mom and baby are doing well. Details on all of this coming up after Coleman and Company. That starts in about 30 minutes from now, right here on FM 98.9 WANT. Have a great day.
9: Some things are worth remembering. The day she said yes, the day you said I do, the anniversary you almost forgot, and the one you planned perfectly. The birthdays, the babies, the big wins, the ordinary Tuesdays that somehow became your favorite memories. 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
10: 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Interment with military honors for Pete Modesto Salaces, age 69, will be today at 2 p.m. at Middle Tennessee State Veterans Cemetery in Nashville. Sellers Funeral Home in Lebanon is in charge of arrangements. A celebration of life for Juan A. Resendez, age 25 of Mount Juliet, will be today at 6 p.m. at Newell Monument Funeral Home. Services for Larry J. Wilson, age 67 of Lebanon, will be tomorrow at 1 p.m. at Liggett and Bobo Funeral Home. A celebration of life gathering for Beverly Gunter, age 77 of Lebanon, will be Thursday from 5 until 7 p.m. at Partlow Funeral Chapel. Services for Darlene Brady, age 69, will be Friday at 1 p.m. at Sellers Funeral Home in Mount Juliet. A memorial service for Catherine Ann Lockenmeyer, age 77, will be Friday at 10 a.m. at Bond Memorial Chapel. Visitation for Gary Wayne Sanders, age 79 of Mount Juliet, will be Friday from 5 until 7 p.m. at Baum Memorial Chapel. A celebration of life for Diana Marie Bush, age 63 of Lebanon, will be Saturday at 11 a.m. at Sellers Funeral Home in Lebanon. Services for Betty Louise Cox, age 74 of Madison, will be Saturday at 12 p.m. at Corona Baptist Church. Newell Monument Funeral Home is in charge of arrangements. Services for Naomi M. Davis, age 76 of Old Hickory, will be Saturday at 1 p.m. at Scotts Chapel AME Church. Newell Monument Funeral Home is in charge of arrangements. Graveside services for Linda Mae Stevens, age 82 of Watertown, will be at 3 p.m. Saturday at Hunter Memorial Park. Hunter Funeral Home is in charge of arrangements. A celebration of life service for Sheila D. Pryor, age 65 of Hermitage, will be Sunday at 3 p.m. at Sellers Funeral Home in Mount Juliet. Services for Samuel Travis Pugh, age 73 of Carthage, will be Tuesday, October 13th at 2 p.m. at Baum Memorial Chapel. And a memorial service for Marion Louise Thompson, age 83, will be at 1 p.m. Friday, October 16th at Del Webb Lake Providence. Baum Memorial Chapel is in charge of arrangements.
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11: We'll have sunny skies again for today. High temperatures in the lower 80s. Clear skies with some patchy fog after midnight for tonight. It remains cool with lows around 50. Sunny again for our Wednesday. Highs in the mid 80s. 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With your severe view forecast, I'm Drew Richards.
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0: George Strait, Ella Langley on Real Country, Bailey and the Boys coming up. Hey, later this morning about 9:05, we're excited to welcome back to the morning show Michelle Wright. So I hope you'll stay tuned for that. News, weather, and Coleman on the way. Let's see what's happening on the roadways. 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Now at traffic, here's Chuck.
1: Good morning. Traffic's building out here. You pretty much would expect coming down through the Wilson County area right now through Mount Julian, especially heading over into Hermitage westbound I-40. It's a little bit busy around the airport this morning there on Donaldson Pike as that volume of traffic increases at 65. Expect that to slow here in the next few minutes around Trinity Lane. If you're having transmission problems of any kind, let them check it out at AMCO Transmissions in Lebanon. I'm Commander Chuck, your on-time traffic.
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1: 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I'm Rich Thomason. A presidential executive order aims to lower sky-high diesel fuel prices.
2: The order signed Monday allows access to tax-free red-dyed diesel for any reason until the end of the year. 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The move comes as diesel prices continue to hover around $6.30 a gallon, according to AAA. I'm Tammy Trujillo.
1: And AAA's national average for a gallon of regular gas, $4.36, same as yesterday. The current average for diesel, $6.31 a gallon. That's down one penny from yesterday. President Trump says that prices will tumble once the Iran war is behind us. The president has authorized the execution method to be used to dispatch convicted Fort Hood terrorist, former Army psychiatrist Nidal Hassan.
3: Pentagon spokesman Sean Parnell, writing on his X page, Secretary of War Pete Hegseth has recommended and President Trump has approved death by U.S. Army firing squad for convicted terrorist Nidal Hassan, the jihadist who opened fire on unarmed American soldiers at Fort Hood in 2009. Hassan killing 12 U.S. service members, one civilian, and wounding 32 other people. Laura Winters reporting.
1: Investigators are learning more about the intent of the man who carried out the Fly Dubai cockpit attack.
4: The co-pilot who attacked the captain on a Fly Dubai flight from Dubai to Tel Aviv has admitted he planned to crash the plane into a target in Israel. Investigators say he told them he meant to keep flying as normal, then hit Ben Gurion Airport or a building in Tel Aviv. Passengers stopped the attack and the plane made an emergency landing. Officials are still checking whether he had outside help. Willie Nelson, Washington.
1: On Wall Street, the Dow futures are up 358 points. NASDAQ futures ahead 200 points. More on these stories, townhall.com.
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8: We'll have sunny skies again for today. High temperatures in the lower 80s. Clear skies with some patchy fog after midnight for tonight. It remains cool with lows around 50. Sunny again for our Wednesday, highs in the mid-80s. 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They know auctions. With your severe view forecast, I'm Drew Richards.
9: And good morning. It's 7:04 on this Tuesday, October 6th. It's time to head to Studio B for Coleman & Company.
10: Hello, everybody. Welcome on a Tuesday. We're ready to get started here and glad to have you with us on the air for Vanderbilt Wilson County Hospital. And we've got Tracy Pope and a guest in a moment. But first, let me tell you that the WANT Facebook live stream is brought to you by Busy Bee Plumbing, Heating, and Air. 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They're ready to get you comfortable and back in business. 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And with that, let me introduce Tracy Pope. Tracy, good morning.
9: Good morning, Coleman.
10: Nice to see you. And the first thing I've got to do, of course, is to thank you for sitting in one of the days I was gone. In fact, it was 2 weeks ago yesterday.
9: Well, you know, welcome back. You were dearly missed. And it was such an honor to fill in for you as a guest host while you were on special assignment. And I truly appreciate you asking me to fill in big shoes to fill, but I hope that I made you proud.
10: Well, you always do a great job, whether you're sitting in the chair where you're sitting now, or whether you're sitting here, or what you do at the hospital, or what you do in the community, which is a lot. And I've heard nothing but good things about you, so I just you that this morning.
9: Thank you so much, Coleman.
10: All right, we've got a special guest today.
9: Yes, we do, and I'm excited to have Dr. Zachary Woothridge with us today. You know, I've worked in this community in healthcare for many years, and what I learned when we were purchased by Vanderbilt 7 years ago is that we have highly specialized physicians within Vanderbilt. You know, a long time ago, we used to go see an orthopedic surgeon, and they could take care of your wrist, your shoulder, your knee, your toe. But that's not really the Vanderbilt model. So we're really excited to talk to Dr. Zachary Woothridge. He is our hip and knee joint replacement orthopedic surgeon. So excited to hear from him today.
10: All right, Dr. Zachary Woothridge, good morning.
11: Good morning, guys. Thanks
10: we're glad to have you with us. And we want you to tell us a little bit about yourself, where you grew up, where you were trained, how you got here, the whole nine yards, if you will.
11: All right, absolutely. You know, I grew up in eastern Idaho, a small town about the size of Lebanon, I'd say. A town that has a nuclear energy national lab. So everybody there is either a nuclear scientist or a potato farmer. My dad is an engineer, so I grew up working in his little backyard machine shop, building cool classic cars, motorcycles, stuff like that. That pretty naturally led to mechanical engineering, which I studied at the University of Idaho. But right at the end of undergrad, I decided I didn't want to spend my life in a cubicle. I wanted to work with people. So I sort of found orthopedic surgery, realized it was everything I wanted. But then I realized I had to go to med school to do that. So ultimately, moved to Denver for med school residency, both at the University of Colorado, and then was able to do my final year of training here at Vanderbilt, where I fell in love with Middle Tennessee. Fortunately, an opportunity with Vandy opened up out here in Wilson County. And so they were gracious enough to let me stay on as faculty, and I couldn't be more grateful.
10: Potatoes in Idaho?
11: A little bit, yeah, just a little bit.
10: Well, I guess that state's claim to fame, maybe more than anything else. But I've got to ask.
11: Absolutely is.
10: The weather here is a little bit more desirable, isn't it? Especially in the wintertime.
11: Yeah. Well, not last winter. There were brief moments where it wasn't, but for the most part, yeah.
10: Well. Do you specialize in one particular aspect of orthopedics?
11: I do, yes. I decided to specialize in hip and knee replacement. I really enjoy those surgeries coming from an engineering background, but I'd say even more than that, I really enjoy the patients and their pretty much excellent outcomes. You know, for the most part, patients do incredibly well after getting those two joints replaced, so it makes my job, my role, you know, very meaningful to both me and them. Kind of the classic story is the little old lady that she's tough as nails. She's been through everything and, you know, nothing can get her down. She's got severe hip arthritis, a lot of pain with that, but she doesn't want to slow down for surgery. And then, you know, she has her first grandkid. She can't get on the floor to play with that grandkid. And a week later, she's in my clinic asking for her hip to be replaced. So we do it, and she's back to being the happiest grandma in the world. So it's very, very fulfilling.
9: Well, I mean, now, you know, asking for a friend. Grandmothers are younger and younger these days. Like, what age is that person that you're describing?
11: You know, we routinely, in today's day and age, do joint replacements in people in their 50s on up. You know, it used to be we'd tell you to wait till the very last minute because implants didn't last as long as we wanted, but modern manufacturing technology and everything, we're a lot better at joint replacement now than we were even 10 years ago. So we can pretty reliably replace people's joints.
10: Well, let me ask this, going back to your education just a little bit here. How easy or how difficult was it for you to make it through med school, learn all of this? Because it's quite involved, and you have to learn a lot about anatomy. You have to, you know, all about the body, even maybe parts that you're not going to do surgery on, but you learn a lot. How was that?
11: You know, my brain is set up for solving problems, doing a lot of math, and working my way through things, not just rote memorization, which is what a lot of med school and biology and all of that is. So not only that, having to learn how to memorize chemistry and biology and those things, but also the social aspect. You know, in engineering school, you can get by without hardly talking to anybody. And that actually makes you a better engineering student. And then going into medicine, that's the exact opposite. It's all about your communications and your relationships with people. So that was probably the most difficult thing for me, was reprogramming myself to be a much more socially engaging person. But that was, you know, the bulk of the challenge and why I chose to do this.
10: Well, I'll have to say, after meeting you here this morning, what little time we've been together, I would not have thought that would have been the answer.
9: Well, and you know, just a fun fact, as I have had the opportunity to go through leadership classes at Vanderbilt, lots of our key and chief leaders within Vanderbilt were engineers and went on to go to med school. And that was very interesting to me. So you're, along with some of our key leaders, the same path.
11: Well, happy to be.
10: All right, well, let's talk about hips for a minute. For hips, what are the signs and symptoms of the more common types of hip pain that you see?
11: You know, when someone comes to me complaining of quote-unquote hip pain, it's important for me to distinguish that actual hip pain, you know, hip joint pain, from lower back pain or bursitis or tendonitis, all those other things. So we need to treat the actual problem. I look for patients complaining of deep groin pain radiating into their buttock, as opposed to lower back pain coming down the side of their leg, radiating into their knee. So frequently, we'll use ultrasound-guided injections, steroid injections, into the hip to help distinguish. We you know, hope that that's therapeutic, but it's also diagnostic for us. So arthritis causes this vicious loop where basically tissue damage causes inflammation and causes more irritation and more inflammation. And so we try to blast that with steroids to break that loop, hoping that it'll provide months or even years of relief. But aside from that, the diagnostic benefit, if we give you an injection into your hip joint and it provides relief from, say, 80% of your symptoms, then I can pretty reliably say, well, 80% of your symptoms seem to be coming from your hip joint itself. Therefore, if we were to eventually replace your hip joint, hopefully 80% of your symptoms would be gone.
10: Well, there are various treatments for the different types of hip pain, right?
11: Yeah. We, you know, as in most things, we generally treat on a spectrum from most conservative to most invasive. We start, you know, focal physical therapy to help build up the strength, the flexibility, the muscular balance around the hip, to help take some of the load off the joint and carry it in the surrounding structures. If that doesn't provide adequate relief, then you know, we consider the steroid injections, as we discussed. There's also low-dose radiation therapy. They sort of zap your hip with about a hundredth of the dose they used to treat cancer. That works well for, I'd say, you know, half of patients probably. It acts as an anti-inflammatory. And then finally, if all else fails, then we discuss replacing your hip joint. Hip replacement is a great surgery for relieving arthritic pain, but it does come with risks, right? We're putting metal, ceramic, plastic inside your body, and these don't have good blood flow, so it's hard for your immune system to defend those parts. So not only at the time of surgery, but for the rest of your life, you're at an increased risk of infection of those parts. So, you know, there's risks that we have to carefully weigh for each individual patient, and that's sort of my role, right? I'm here to help guide you through that decision-making process, help you get the treatment that you really want. I'm not a surgery salesman. I'm a partner in your journey to relief.
10: Well, when surgery is necessary, is a stay in the hospital always required?
11: No, thankfully. One sort of benefit of COVID is that it really forced us to learn how to do outpatient joint replacements. So the hospitals were overflowing, and we were told we could either do outpatient joint replacements or not do surgery. So we rapidly got much better at you know, figuring out longer-lasting post-op pain relief and the safety teaching and all the other challenges that come with that. So now my default is same-day discharge, where patients go home just a few hours after surgery.
9: Wow.
11: They work with physical therapy. You know, we make sure they've met all the safety requirements and everything, make sure their pain's well controlled, and we work very hard to optimize patients for this preoperatively. But, you know, we also have a low threshold to admit overnight. If patients aren't comfortable going home right after surgery, then obviously we'll happily keep them overnight. It's safety is, you know, priorities number 1 through 10, so that's what's most important.
10: All right. Reminder that our program is brought to you by Vanderbilt Wilson County Hospital. Dr. Zachary Worthrich is with us along with Tracy Pope. We'll take a break now on Colbin & Company, FM 98.9.
9: All right. Let's see what's happening on the roadways. 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
12: Good morning. Trying to move a little bit better over here on 40 westbound, just past OHB here in Hermitage, where we had that earlier crash, slowing down all that heavy traffic flow that's coming in from Wilson County here in Hermitage on 40 westbound, just past Central Pike. Also moving a little bit better up through South Nashville right now, 65 north there at Armory from that earlier crash. They had traffic slow coming up through that area. Hey, if you're having transmission problems, come to AMCO Transmissions on Nolensville Pike. I'm Commander Chuck, your on-time traffic.
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10: And a good morning to you. Our program presented by Vanderbilt Wilson County Hospital. Tracy Pope is here, Director of Community Relations for Vanderbilt Wilson. And this morning she's brought as her guest and our guest, Dr. Zachary Worthrich, Vanderbilt Orthopedics of Lebanon. All right, we've talked a lot about problems with our joints, particularly the hip. And we can say you are a hip pain, hip joint specialist. And is that mostly what you deal with?
11: Hips and knees.
10: Hips,
11: yeah,
10: and knees. Well, if arthritis is a cause of hip pain, are there any cures other than surgery? And are there any treatments that can reverse arthritis?
11: No. Unfortunately, hip replacement isn't really a cure either. It's a maximally invasive treatment, but there's currently no way to really cure or reverse arthritis. We just alleviate the symptoms. I hope I have a different answer to that question, you know, 20, 30 years from now when I go to retire, but as right now, we don't have a cure for routine osteoarthritis.
10: Do you get into the causes of arthritis? I'm sure you've studied that a little bit. Is there a way to prevent that?
11: There's thoughts on the horizon, especially like where I did residency back in Colorado. There's a bunch of really innovative research looking into all the cellular mechanics that drive routine degenerative osteoarthritis. And there's probably, hopefully, within the next 20 years, going to be medications we can take that really help prevent a lot of that arthritic progression. But, you know, taking bench research from mice and everything into human beings is not the easiest thing in the world, so we'll see where that comes.
10: Well, let's talk some more about hip replacements. Are all hip replacements the same, and are there different methods or techniques to ask surgeons about?
11: That's a great question. They all obviously have the same end goal, But there are different techniques or sort of schools of thought on how to get there. Primarily, the approach to the hip joint can be done in two distinct ways. There's a direct anterior hip replacements and then posterior hip replacements, and both are great options. Both have great outcomes. They've both been validated, done for decades. The anterior approach you'll frequently hear termed muscle sparing. We don't really have to peel off the same amount of muscle in order to access the hip joint like we do from the posterior approach, and therefore there's some evidence that patients recover more quickly from this approach, which mainly means they take more steps within the first 6 weeks. But then posterior hip patients catch back up. So, you know, everyone sort of ends at the same place. And if our goal is to provide a great hip for the next 20 to 30 years, then I don't know that the first 6 weeks really matter that much. But because of that, I do still make anterior hips my default. I do both anterior and posterior. And I'll note that since we do take down that muscle when coming from the back, it makes that surgery much easier for me as the surgeon. The anterior approach is more technically demanding, more physically exhausting, for me to perform. But then it also comes with some higher risks, I'll say, some complications, higher risk of breaking the bone in the middle of surgery and things like that. So you want somebody who does it routinely and sort of knows how to minimize those risks. You want a surgeon to kind of help decide what's best for you. Posterior hips are great surgeries. I do a lot of them as well, but each patient sort of optimal technique depends upon their specific anatomy. So I think it's best to come to your surgeon with an open mind.
10: Well, I have an idea most your patients are going to ask you which is the best way to go. And they're going to look to you to for their best advice. Mm-hmm. So you're no doubt up to that.
11: Yeah, absolutely. And, a lot of that is a good physical examination. There's things I look at on your x-rays as far as the shape of your pelvis and the shape of your femur bone relative to the rest of your hip. And then also, your belly and kind of the amount of body weight you have dictates, I don't want to put an incision right in the middle of your groin where your belly's going to be hanging over. If you have a big belly that hangs over, then oftentimes we'll do it from the back because it's easier to keep the incision dry and allow it to heal better.
10: Well, to tell us about the robotic-assisted joint replacements for hip.
11: Ooh, another good question. Robotic assistance is very valuable in really complex cases in which our sort of normal intraoperative anatomical landmarks aren't easily identifiable. Those are like complex revision cases where you've already had, say, a hip replacement and then it needs redone for some reason. In that case, we can plan the surgery virtually and the robot kind of helps put the implants exactly where we're planning or, where we intend them to be. And so I'd say it's less advantageous in routine primary surgery. I spend a lot of time learning how to use the anatomic landmarks and assess stability, adjust everything as needed on the fly. And actually, anterior hips allow us to do most of the surgery under x-ray guidance anyway, so I can see the implants within the body without using a robot. So here in Wilson County, Vanderbilt, I don't do robotically assisted surgery currently, and I certainly don't feel like I'm providing inferior surgery. I think we do the latest and greatest state-of-the-art surgery without a robot, and it makes things simpler for all the staff and myself. But I'm happy to have that discussion with any patient.
10: Well, I guess I'm just amazed at how far we have come with all of this and how involved it is and how much a surgeon like you has to know about each of these things and help the patient make the decision as what's the best route for them, best method for them to take to and for the best healing to come about. That's just part of your job. That's what you do every day, every week.
11: Yeah, that's why you come to a specialist, as opposed to somebody who does everything for all parts of the body, because I'm highly focused on knowing all the nuances of replacing hip and knee joints, and not only the first time, but, if something goes south and we have to revise a joint or something, that's what I'm here for, is to be the one-stop shop for everything in relation to wear and tear on hips and knees. I think coming from my background and having you know, more of an analytical engineering approach to a lot of these things helps me, you know, really, really kind of dive into a lot of the nuances of that.
10: Does the person have to have a referral to see you?
11: No, it, you know, each patient's insurance is certainly a little bit different, but for the most part, patients can just call our office and sort of make a self-referral if they don't already have a referring provider.
10: All right, tell us a little about the rest of your highly specialized team at Vanderbilt Orthopedics here in Lebanon.
11: Ooh, yeah, we're working hard towards building a complete orthopedics team in which we can provide care for pretty much any injury or issue right here in Lebanon. At the same level of care you'd get in downtown Nashville. So we have Dr. Sean Patel. He's a remarkably good hand, wrist, elbow, shoulder, basically everything upper extremity surgeon. And we also have Dr. Pat Lucchini joining us in January. He's an excellent sports surgeon in Dixon that's coming back to Vanderbilt. He did fellowship with us and coming back to join us at Vanderbilt Wilson County in a few months. And then we just hired Dr. Colin Harrington. He's an orthopedic military trauma surgeon currently in D.C., but he'll join us in the next month or two, and he'll be bringing the latest and greatest in modern trauma care to Wilson County. So a lot of exciting things on the horizon.
10: Well, Tracy, it seems like things are looking up.
15: Oh, yes, absolutely. I'm real excited to have Dr. Withridge with us today. And like you said, building our orthopedic team here in Lebanon and Mount Juliet, we have two locations, is really important to Vanderbilt to bring that highly specialized care out to the community where you can get care that you need it right at home.
10: No doubt you have your eye towards the future, Dr. Withridge, you're expecting from time to time new things to come down the pike. Where are we in that regard to orthopedics?
11: In relation to hip and knee replacement, a lot of our new innovations are being driven by material science, metallurgy, all the materials we're able to make our implants with. And so, you know, now as we're developing better and better 3D printing technologies and all these things, we're making our implants so much better. So in the short term, you know, we're looking at all these implants that are better able to integrate within your body and therefore last hopefully 30 plus years. You know, we used to say an implant only lasts about 10 years, but now we're looking, we don't have the full 30 years worth of data yet because we've only been putting these implants in for about 10 years, but we anticipate that they'll last for a good long time. But beyond that, you know, we're getting more better understanding of all the biology and everything, and so we're getting more biologically active implants and hopefully eventually better ways of putting things in besides just metal and plastic within our bodies.
15: And, you know, we've discussed many times Vanderbilt Wilson County Hospital is not a standalone hospital anymore. We are part of a large academic medical center, just like the Department of Orthopedic Surgery. Dr. Withridge and his team, they're not just a standalone clinic. They're part of a larger department with innovation and research, and we're really proud to bring that highly specialized care here to Wilson County.
10: Well, really nice to have you today. You can just sit here and listen to you for 20 minutes or so, or 30, not 30, but 25, so as we have done here this morning. And the information that you have absorbed that is part of you, I mean, it goes with the territory, obviously, but this is your life, and it seems like you've made the most of the opportunity to be where you are and to do what you do.
15: Yeah, I mean, and you know, I think our big takeaway today is the highly specialized care and education that Dr. Withridge has in hip and knee replacement. He's located at our Vanderbilt Orthopedics Lebanon office, which is the 1405 West Badura Parkway building, you know, one of the buildings right in front of the hospital. So if you've heard anything that has stuck out to you today, you know, don't be afraid to just give his clinic a call, make an appointment, and just have a consultation visit to talk about it.
10: Right. Well, Doc, we appreciate you being with us, and I certainly wish you well, and I'm sure Tracy will have you back one of these days.
11: Absolutely. My pleasure.
10: All right. Well, we've got about 30 seconds left here. Tracy, anything else on your mind this morning? We've covered a lot of territory.
15: Yes, we recently had our State of the Hospital address last week with the Lebanon Wilson County Chamber, and 2 weeks before that with the Mount Juliet Chamber. We're excited to share our quality metrics, our safety metrics that we have met. We're now a 5-star CMS hospital, one of three in Tennessee, and two of those hospitals are Vanderbilt, part of 12% of the hospitals in the nation. So just really excited about that. If you were not able to attend one of those events, please reach out to us, reach out to me, and we would love to come talk to your organization, do a presentation, and tell you about all the wonderful things at Vanderbilt Wilson County Hospital.
10: All right. Well, that's going to be Take Care Part 1 this morning. Thank you so much for tuning in, but don't go away. We've got more coming up. Part 2 coming up right here on Colbert & Company, FM 98.9.
9: 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Here's Chuck.
12: Good morning. Trying to clear up this wreck. Still a little bit of rubbernecking westbound I-40 as you make your way past Central Pike OHB. Before you get up to Stewart's Ferry, all the heavy traffic trying to get in right now to Davidson County, coming in from Wilson County. That wreck's to the side in Rutherford County, 24 east at 840, not causing too much of a backup since it's in the eastbound lanes. Hey, if you're having transmission problems, let them check it out at AMCO Transmissions there in Lebanon. I'm Commander Chuck. You're on time traffic.
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8: We'll have sunny skies again for today. High temperatures in the lower 80s. Clear skies with some patchy fog after midnight for tonight. It remains cool with lows around 50. Sunny again for our Wednesday. Highs in the mid 80s. 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They know auctions. With your severe view forecast, I'm Drew Richards.
10: We welcome you to part two of Colbert & Company here on a Tuesday morning. And let's say a big thanks to our friends at Busy Bee Plumbing, Heating, and Air Conditioning for sponsoring the Facebook live stream. 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Sean Dozier, good morning.
21: Good morning. I'll second that. Busy Bee does a great job. They service our independent living homes quarterly, and I appreciate all their work down there. I tell you what, your Facebook audience is growing. I get a lot of comments about people seeing me, my back. I need to move seats.
10: Well, when you've got four chairs around the table, yeah, everybody can't have.
21: Well, this is my traditional seat. So
10: it is. You feel at home there, don't you?
21: I feel right at home, yeah.
10: If you are a new listener or not familiar with the voice of Sean Dozier, he's executive director of Hearthside Senior Living and is with us each Tuesday at this time to talk about this retirement and assisted living community at 215 Castle Heights Avenue North here in Lebanon. And I think things couldn't be a lot better at our side.
21: I tell you what, if things were any better, I would go play golf all the time, I tell you. Things are great. Our assisted living is full. We've got a couple moving in from West Virginia coming in a couple of weeks. A lady that lives here, her parents are moving down, and that's a big move, you know. They've lived on that property for over 60 years, and they're coming to Hearthside, which we're very pleased to have them, and we'll make their transition as smooth as possible. And one of the things that we do is we assign another resident to sort of help those residents get acclimated and kind of know where things are, and you know when breakfast is, when lunch is, when dinner is, when the activities are, when the worship service is. So they'll be coming in pretty soon, and you know they're going to trot through the winter time and see how it goes. And I told the lady whose parents are coming, I said, you know, if you'll give me, you know, 65 years in West Virginia, moving to Hearthside, that is a big move. So if you'll give me a month, I guarantee you they'll enjoy it and they'll want to stay. And I'll give you an update. But I bet they'll make it through the winter and several more years.
10: You've got a lot of experience to go on. They've seen this happen before.
21: Yeah, yeah, and it's you know, nobody necessarily wants to move to assisted living, but sometimes you just need a little extra help. You know, it's just part of life. You know, you're not taking your medication timely. You're not eating properly. You're not getting that socialization. And so, you know, when you move to assisted living, it really just does change your whole cadence, really. We have a gentleman that moved in about 2 months ago, and I thought my record was going to be broken. I thought he's not going to make it. He wants to go home. But he hasn't said anything about going home in the last 2 weeks, so I think I'm going to make it. But anyway, Hearthside is a great place. The assisted living's been there since 1994. Congratulations to Susie, 30 years. Hearthside is 32 years old, so we're just a tad.
10: No,
15: we're 33.
21: We're 30. You're 33.
10: 33.
21: So we're 32. So you're older.
15: Thanks, Sean.
21: Yeah, just a little. But anyway, congratulations. You know, I've been a part of this. I feel like I've been a part of this radio station since 2000. Mm-hmm. Of course, I always mention this every once in a while when we met out there on that cold winter day, trying to sell those season tickets for the Super Speedway. But I've always loved this local radio station. It's a lot of great history, and you know, it's good business for us as well.
10: Well, that's that we love you too.
21: Oh, thank you. But anyway,
10: really, I look forward to seeing you every Tuesday.
21: Well, I look forward to seeing you. You know, it's a Tuesday tradition, and it was dark this morning, Coleman. I'm not sure. You know, I was for this. You know, Trump's been talking about this keeping the time the same, and I do like more light in the afternoon. I really do. But it was dark this morning.
10: Yep.
21: I'm not sure if I were a farmer, I would. We're getting into politics. Maybe I should steer clear of that.
10: Well, I wish he'd stay out of
21: it. Anyway, back to Hearthside. Well, we don't have any openings, but we do have a small wait list for our assisted living, and then we do have a longer list for our independent living. Mm-hmm. But if you're interested in assisted living or independent living, our website is a great place to go, hearthsideliving.com, or you can call us at 615-443-1994, or even better, just stop by and see us. We'll be glad to show you around. And I tell you, a lot of people do that. They just show up, and anybody can give you a tour.
10: Well, I really think that's a great attitude and way on your part, mm-hmm. because, I mean, some things can happen that might not be the most desirable appearance that somebody shows up at, but they show up, and you still welcome them, and
21: you
10: these things happen, you take care of them.
21: You know, last Wednesday, we had a 7:30, we had somebody who fell, so we had to call the ambulance, and got them out, and they came back in about 2 hours. But, you know, if somebody shows up at 7:30 for a tour, they're going to see what really goes on. Yeah. But they'll see us in action, and they'll see Cindy and our RAs and everybody doing what they're supposed to be doing. So I'm not ashamed for anybody to come in any time of the day. We're open really 24/7. We do lock the doors at a certain time, but
10: all right,
21: we're open 24/7.
10: How about a Hearthside hello?
21: Hearthside hello is I saw Judge Brody Kane Thursday night, and he said he saw us on Facebook. He and his daughter Zoe were watching, and Zoe interned for us. A couple of years ago, she was going through nursing school, and she was awesome and just a great family. And I wanted to give a Hearthside hello to Brody, Judge Brody Kane.
10: All right. And that'll kind of conclude your visit around the Hearthside Hello, but hopefully we'll see you next
21: Thank
10: Tuesday.
21: Thank you, Colin.
10: All right. Sean Dozier, Hearthside Senior Living, 215 Castle Heights Avenue North. We're about 21 and a half before the hour, and I was expecting to have a conversation this morning with Travis Mayfield, our director of schools for Wilson County. At the moment, he's not with us, and we may have just messed up a little bit here. If we did, sorry, and it may be my fault. I'm not gonna throw out anybody else's fault that it might be. But Susie James is here, and we can have a good morning. We can have a conversation.
15: Well, I sure hope Travis is doing something relaxing for fall break.
10: Yep.
15: But yes, we have lots to talk about, and we will welcome him next week, but or next month. I just want to, I know you mentioned Tracy Pope was a guest host 2 weeks ago, but let's just give a little shout out and a thank you to all of the people that hosted. I have your list.
10: Oh.
15: I took your list. First, let's give an honorable mention to the two regulars that didn't fit in the schedule. When you take busy people and you try to fit them in these dates, all of these people are busy, and we appreciate them working this in. But we did not even have a spot for Judge Barry Tatum or David Hale. And so we appreciate both of them jumping in here sometimes at the last minute. So just know you're on call, Judge Barry Tatum and David Hale. Judge will
10: they
15: be
10: here. Two of our oldest substitutes or
15: right.
10: fill-ins.
15: Longest time, maybe yep. not mm-hmm. oldest in age. But again, thanks so much to Tracy Pope, Dr. Paul Stumm, Judge Inslee Hagen, who was in radio and loves being here. Matt Griffin, who we can't run off from radio. He works different jobs and comes back. Jeff Dixon did a fantastic job as well. They all had great guests. Larry Tomlinson. Larry's a oldie buddy goody, too. He comes in here and has got great information. Kurt Baker, he did an excellent job, and he had excellent guests, too.
10: Yeah, Savannah Bananas.
15: Yes, yes, fantastic. He had Tyler Hughes from the Savannah Bananas on the first half and Chris Crowell on the second half, and they had an excellent conversation. Sarah Haston, now that was a fun morning. She had Liz Reese talking about the fundraiser with the Brooks House, and that is this week. I'm getting my days mixed up. I believe that's Thursday night. Boots and Blessings mm-hmm. at the Capitol for the Brooks House. And the second half was the High Country Rodeo. And we had the Rodeo Queen. Well, we were expecting one queen. We had four Rodeo Queens. We had beautiful guests and Sarah in the middle of them. So just fantastic. Mark Hinesley from the Mount Juliet Chamber. He's always very professional.

0: think that put Michelle at ease a little bit. And then Ryan brought in great information and paid political program that day. I hadn't mentioned all the programs, but Matt Birchfield, he did an excellent job. Nice young man. So glad to meet him. And then we rounded out the second week again on Friday with Matt Griffin again, and he had Mark Pody, and that was a paid political program as well. And Tim Leeper Roofing's time, but his wife, Sue Ann Bone Leeper, was here talking about the fundraiser for my sister's keeper. And then she brought a board member, and he had not been here before, Jeff Cherry.
1: Right.
0: So great, great programs, great guest hosts, and we really appreciate that.
1: Sue Ann did a great job that day.
0: She did.
1: Heard that one, and I mean, she explained very well what they're doing, what they're trying to do, how these
0: right.
1: people need help. And then the fundraiser itself, this shooting that they have out there in, on Phillips Road mm-hmm. at the Bone place, that's turned out to be a big thing.
0: It has. I think they weren't sure to begin with, but it grows every year, and I think it fills yeah. up.
1: And probably with a little help and thanks to Greg Piercy for
0: yes.
1: his expertise.
0: Yes. Yeah. Thank you for mentioning that.
1: I want to say something. We can talk, and no doubt we'll talk about the 33 years here, but mm-hmm. I thought on that same Friday when Judy Cox took her time to talk about you and what it was like 33 years ago, a young lady starting a radio station, and she even told about you going out Four Mile Hill and looking at the tower when I was at the new constructed tower here.
0: The newly constructed tower.
1: Yeah.
0: When I bought the building that was this old building had been foreclosed on and had been the old WCOR, as you know, there was the AM tower was still here.
1: Yeah.
0: And so it's 200 feet mm-hmm. tall. And at that point, that one, the light was operational. But when we built the new FM tower, it's all over 350 feet. So we really just have to light that one now because you don't have to do the smaller one that's right beside it. That uh-huh. would be enough to be visible to aircraft. So
1: what'd you do? Go out there and look at that and say, what have I got into?
0: I think I just didn't know. And I'm not sure it was the night before. It may have been a couple of days, but that I drove out to Four Mile Hill by myself. And I think I was in the parking lot of All About Holidays right out there and just turned around and stopped and looked back. And the terrain has changed so much, too. You could see it really well at that point. There was so many things had been constructed. But I saw that light blinking, and I thought, I'm not sure what I'm getting into, but it's going to happen. So,
1: I'm going to give it my best shot.
0: I guess.
1: Well, anyway, it's been a good 2 weeks. I don't think we've missed a beat with the guests we've had or
0: right.
1: with the guest host. And it's nice to be back, of course. And we were going strong till 7:40 this morning. We're still going strong.
0: We're going strong. Here. I've got lots to talk about.
1: All right. Well, it's time for us to take a break, and we'll talk about all this more. We come back. Coleman and Company, FM 98.9.
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3: Good morning. It's trying to move a little bit better coming in from Wilson County here into Hermitage from our earlier crash we had on 40 westbound. And again, it's been moved over to the side. Just a lot of volume right now. Trying to get in from Wilson County into Davidson County here in Hermitage on 40 going westbound. It's slow at times. Certain sections of I-65, especially trying to get down through Millersville right now. STR Towing and Recovery says, call them if you need their help here in Middle Tennessee. I'm Commander Chuck, your on-time traffic.
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3: All right, good morning again, and welcome to our final segment of Coleman & Company here on this Tuesday morning. Let us again thank our friends at Busy Bee Plumbing, Heating, and Air Conditioning for sponsoring the Facebook live stream. And speaking of them, Susie.
4: Well, Busy Bee had sent us some information, and I've seen it on social media as well, about a food drive that they're having during October, and it's to benefit Joseph's Storehouse. So it looks like it's the whole month of October, but there are two different dates that they are asking for food donations at the Chick-fil-A in Lebanon. So everything you donate there, those donations will go to Joseph's Storehouse. So it just says drop off donations at either location, Busy Bee or Chick-fil-A.
3: Mm-hmm.
4: So you could take them to Busy Bee at 137 Southside Park. But they are great community supporters. A few of the things that they say they're needed the most at Joseph's Storehouse are very practical if you think about it. Canned meats, canned fruits, canned vegetables, pastas, rice, peanut butter, soups, breakfast items, and mac and cheese. And nothing in glass containers, so I guess no glass jars. But I just think this is a really great way to partner, and we appreciate Busy Bee working in so many different areas in our community. And choosing to work with us. They are new Titan sponsors, and they're sponsoring the Facebook Live feed here.
3: And Joseph's Storehouse has been around a long time. Anybody that's been here any length of time has no doubt heard about them and the good work that they do. I think people come there here every month, and a lot of people probably would really have a difficult time making it if they didn't have the help that is given there.
4: Yes. While I've got the platform here, I want to give a shout out to one of our biggest fans and listeners from day one, Nancy Goodman. It's my understanding she watches us as well. So good morning to Nancy. That is Billy Goodman's mother, and we love her. She keeps us straight, and she's been trying to keep him straight for 60-something years, but we appreciate Nancy from Hendersonville listening this morning.
3: Yeah,
4: but,
3: hello, Nancy.
4: I do want to touch on that we will be carrying the live election returns, and we will pull in Judge Tatum that night on Tuesday, November the 3rd, and it's not as big a ballot, but it's certainly as important as the one in August, so we will have that live with hopefully you and Judge Tatum and any candidates that are on the ballot. Where we welcome you to come out that night as the polls close at 7. We go on the air, or you can call in if it's not convenient for you. If you're,
3: yeah, I hope to be here. I missed the last one. Something came up all of a sudden. It didn't work out as planned. But Judge Inslee Hagan was called at the last minute and came out here and did a superb job. He's so in tune with all of this, and you couldn't have picked anybody on the spur of the moment that would have done any better, I don't think.
4: Well, and they worked well together. So we missed you, but radio goes on. Another big event that's really exciting that's in this area at the Lebanon Airport this weekend. Friday is the practice and Saturday is the main competition, is the shortest takeoff and landing. And that's something that I'm very unfamiliar with, but their website is boldaviation.org, boldaviation.org. And pilots compete to take off and land in the shortest combined distance, judged head-to-head, scored in feet. Aviation's most precise sport right outside of Nashville. So that's this weekend. I think that would be really fun to watch.
3: And it's amazing. One of these, I guess, smaller airplanes mm-hmm. That doesn't take that much to get off the ground. And then you don't have to be in the air very long to land. But to watch that.
4: Yeah.
3: I think a lot of people are going to turn out for that.
4: I would be happy to just attend and watch. I would not want to be in the airplane trying to take off and land in the shortest distance. But, again, Friday is the practice, and then Saturday, the 10th, is the main competition. And you can get more information at the boldaviation.org. And they'll have food trucks and vendor booths, so it'll be a great atmosphere. And kids 12 and under are free, so don't you know they would enjoy that? I know a couple little guys that would love that.
3: What else you got this morning?
4: Well, I've got football schedules. congratulations to Coach Chuck Gentry. I mean, he is killing it this year. They have a bye week this week, so Lebanon is off. But
3: I only lost one game.
4: Yes.
3: And that was the first one, and I shouldn't have lost it.
4: Well.
3: My opinion.
4: That's why you play. But they've done a great job, and he's quick to tell you it's not just him. He's got great support with staff and volunteers, parents, so many people. But
3: no, he's apparently got those boys playing together too. He's an impressive guy to sit and talk to. And,
4: yes.
3: I guess he can be mean coach when he has to be, sort of to get after him a little bit, which most coaches do, but somewhat of a disciplinarian, I'm sure. But in talking with him the few times I have, both on the air and sitting around the table here afterwards, I've just been impressed with the guy as very practical, very caring. That he really loves those guys that play for him.
4: He does. He's really changing lives on and off the field. Our crew's doing a fantastic job. I mean, I can't brag on them enough. And they have added some things this year. John Boyce sitting down with Coach Gentry earlier in the week, doing great interviews.
3: John Boyce is young and energetic, and I guess that has a lot to do with it. He's doing something all the time. I mean, he's been so involved in the trivia stuff.
4: Mm-hmm.
3: And I think he's still doing that on the radio each day?
4: He does a Brainiac Minute, hosts trivia in Rutherford County.
3: That's an extracurricular activity or whatever. But
4: yes.
3: I told him the other day, he's like some other people I know. You put him out here on a flat rock, and he'd figure out a way to make money. And
4: yeah, I don't know how much money he makes, but he is definitely busy. John is an old soul, though. He's sometimes he's wise beyond his years, and then sometimes he's just a kid. But such a fine young man. Joe and Donald are doing a fantastic job too. Joe does the post-game interview, and he's down on the field, and they've really ramped up that broadcast. They are just doing a fantastic job, and of course it's more fun when you win. And then the scoreboard show has taken on its a whole new life. We've got Kelsey Everett and Arkie Grooms were the main core guys, and they pulled in Kurt Baker because they all three have kids that are playing and lives. These are young parents and knee surgeries, just, you know, all kinds of things. And so they pulled in Doc Reese 2 weeks ago, and loved Doc Reese. He was one of the guys I fed at my house for a long time, and I'll butcher his first name, but Siobhan Job. That may not be how you say his first name, but was on last week with Arkie. So they are being very intentional when they need somebody else to fill in to get somebody that's well-spoken, well-versed, certainly in football. And so we're not worried about it.
3: Yeah.
4: If I look out, or I'm listening and somebody I don't even know, I know these guys have brought in high-quality sports fans. Kenny Salas has filled in a few times. There's a lot of good people out there, and we appreciate them making sure that they cover it with good people.
3: And that's known as what, the Fakes and Hooker
4: scoreboard show. Yes, thank you for saying that. Yes, Fakes and Hooker's been the main sponsor.
3: Our friends at Fakes and Hooker have been with us, I think, almost 33 years.
4: They have.
3: Maybe not hard, but probably 30 of those anyway.
4: Yes, yes, I'd say so. Moving on to, and I can't tell you their record, but Cumberland hosted their homecoming last week, and I know they enjoyed the festivities around that. They are away this week. They play Andrew College in Georgia, but that's a 2 o'clock kickoff.
3: Yeah, one of the things about a game that far away, you're right up to date if you got it on 98.9 or AM 900.
4: Right, right.
3: Or 1490, I guess I should say.
4: Yes.
3: Probably not 900 at that time of day.
4: They're also on GoCumberlandAthletics.com. Yeah. You can find the links. You don't have to look far to find the game, video, audio. But what a fantastic crew. Fantastic crew with Christian and Bob. They too are so professional, but they get so excited. They're so fun to even watch in the booth. They've been posting some segments with that. But Kyle Allen and his crew organize a lot of that at Cumberland. So they all work together and do a great job.
3: Is Bob Lee the oldest of all the ones we've mentioned this morning who have something to do with the sports department here?
4: Yes, yes.
3: He's been around longer.
4: He's been around the longest, yes.
3: And he's got they got a word for some of his sayings. I forget what it is, but anyway, a Bob Lee-ism, I guess, is good enough.
4: Well, he's definitely in the right position as the color person. Yes, he adds a lot of color, a lot of energy. Bob was a football official as well for a long time, and I think that gave him an insight besides just being a fan and watching. And he's coached some as well, as has Joe Gardner. So, yeah, you learn a lot doing that.
3: Joe Gardner's another good one. When he was on a time or two here with me, and what little I've been around him, I've been impressed.
4: Well, one more thing. Let's round out the week with the Titans on I'm hearing the promo for Cumberland. Sunday at noon.
3: The Titans are going to put it together one day.
4: They are. They're going to be.
3: I just don't know when.
4: It's going to be this week. They're going to do a great job.
3: Okay. We're out of time.
4: Thank you for having me.
3: Susie,
4: so glad you're back.
3: It's always a pleasure. Hey, and until tomorrow, I wish you a terrific day.
0: The 8 a.m. news on WANT, WCOR, WKDA, W270DM, and W252DU Lebanon is brought to you by First Financial Bank.
5: Access Tennessee News. I'm Will Dudley. New developments on a story we brought you yesterday. A man wanted in a stabbing case outside of Knoxville has now been added to the TBI's most wanted list. 41-year-old Corey Huff was added to the Tennessee Bureau of Investigation's most wanted list, with a reward of up to $2,500 being offered for information leading to his arrest. He should be considered armed and dangerous, according to the TBI. Huff reportedly ran from police Sunday following a violent scene. He's believed to be on foot, last seen in the Caden Gap Road area. Part of South Chickamauga Creek in Chattanooga is shut down as a safety precaution after a sanitary sewer overflow. WTBC reports the closure covers recreational activities including swimming, kayaking, and fishing. The city's wastewater department says the overflow prompted a temporary closure of the creek downstream of the South Chick Creek Greenway pedestrian bridge. The restrictions also limit access to the Tennessee River through that creek. More news in 30 seconds.
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5: Two signs placed to honor the naming of a Tennessee bridge in honor of President Donald Trump have been removed due to vandalism. The bridge spans the French Broad River and Dandridge and was previously known as the I-40 Douglas Lake Bridge. The signs were placed earlier this year with state and federal leaders in attendance. TDOT says the signs will be replaced. Will Nunley, Access Tennessee News.
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8: We'll have sunny skies again for today. High temperatures in the lower 80s. Clear skies with some patchy fog after midnight for tonight. It remains cool with lows around 50. Sunny again for our Wednesday. Highs in the mid 80s. 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They know auctions. With your severe view forecast, I'm Drew Richards.
2: 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Here's Chuck.
9: Good morning. We got a lot of volume right now. Trying to get up through South Nashville right now through Brentwood, Franklin, especially on 65 going northbound. Heavy ride-on schedule with that volume, but right now it's moving westbound. I-24 coming through Laverne, Smyrna, all that traffic leaving Murfreesboro, headed into Davidson County. It's still a bit heavy out here on 40 westbound. Coming in from Wilson County, trying to get up through the Hermitage area from an earlier problem. STR Towing and Recovery says call them if you need their help. I'm Commander Chuck. You're on time traffic.
2: Thanks, Chuck. Our next update on traffic comes to you at 8:15. 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
2: 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TriStar Kennel Club. It's a big event coming to the expo. And coming up on the 16th, listen to this now, Basset Hound Club of America. Isn't that going to be awesome? Wilson County Poke Fest is coming back. Music City Quilting. Nashville Roller Derby will hold a practice coming up on the 19th. Lebanon Rotary Fish Fry is coming to the expo. And they've got Cedar City Brew Fest. This is the first year it's coming to the expo. 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All roads lead to Wilson County, where meeting in the middle has never been easier. 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

what Pentecost Baptist was gonna do. The Sunday brimstone got so dadgum hot it turned up a church bus in the parking lot. In a panic, the Reverend Dr. White called up an ex-member that hadn't lived right. He owned Joe's Bear Joint right across the fence. It's the same Joe's he preached against. He said, I don't really want to be a hypocrite. I got a Sunday school class about to have fits. We're all excited about revival week and been moved by the Spirit, so to speak. With all the souls we saved and money we spent, we thought God told us to sell that tent. I got a famous evangelist supposed to come. Done run out of chairs. Will you loan us some? Joe said, well, you can just use the whole dang place. Ain't nine on the jukebox, amazing grace. I ain't supposed to be open because of them blue laws, but we'll open tonight, it's all right with Joe. Preacher says, well, I reckon it'd be okay. The good Lord works in mysterious ways. I'm going to talk about Joshua, Judges, and Ruth, and I reckon I could do it from the DJ booth. At the First Baptist Bar and Grill, it's the only church in the Bible Belt that smells like a whiskey still. When the sinners finish one more round, we'll have dinner on the ground and go inside and pray we don't get killed. The evangelist came with a well-dressed choir. They showed up around happy hour, looked around the joint and didn't take it real well. Said the white ministry has gone to hell. Ms. Mills had taught youth Sunday school, and two deacons in the back room shooting pool was sharing the Lord with a Jim Beam rep who was teaching Ms. Mills some line dance steps.

and yelled about the lights and the bears and what you can't save in this old dead hell. This place ain't nothing but a den of sin. Ain't the kind of place Baptist ought to be in. Preacher says, well, we don't really need Joe here. You didn't do a very good job last year. You only saved one sinner. That's Todd McGuire, the little SOB that set my church on fire. Joe's bear joint has done been revived. Only been here an hour and I done saved five. Sure, it's got mirrors and a big dance floor, but I finally found the flock dog call me for. They're at the First Baptist Bar and Grill. It's the only church in the Bible Belt that smells like a whiskey still. Not a stained glass window anywhere in sight, just a blood stained floor and neon lights and a communion wine, and here is always killed.

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0: Country Music Month, and we're doing it right. We got Timmy Wynette in the spotlight today as we celebrate each hour throughout the day. We've got a different country artist today as Timmy Wynette for Country Music Month. 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Now a traffic. Here's Chuck.
1: Good morning. Still heavy traffic trying to get through Hermitage right now from an earlier wreck we had on I-40 just past OHB. It's just really busy coming in through Mount Juliet into Hermitage. Sluggo, 65 south at Trinity Lane. A lot of volume right now. 24 west coming up through Laverne, Smyrna, in from Murfreesboro, Rutherford County, into Davidson County. If you're having any kind of transmission problems whatsoever, if your light comes on, let them check it out. Amco Transmissions on Nolensville Pike. These guys are the best. I'm Commander Chuck. You're on time traffic.
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0: 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Coming up, our final check of traffic. We'll take a look at your forecast. 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

0: Gilman on Real Country and One Voice. Coming up, we'll check out your perfect forecast. 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You're going to like what you hear in just a moment. 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Now a traffic, here's Chuck.
1: Good morning. We still got some slow traffic trying to get out of the Mount Julian area, Wilson County, into Hermitage right now. Just that heavy volume on 40 West as you work your way up to OHB Central Pike. It's still a bit busy also coming through Goodlettsville, 65 southbound as you work your way down past Vietnam Vets. Extra time out here. We've seen plenty of radar on 24 out through Rutherford County. STR Towing and Recovery says, hey, call them if you need their help. I'm Commander Chuck with your on-time traffic.
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9: We'll have sunny skies again for today. High temperatures in the lower 80s. Clear skies with some patchy fog after midnight for tonight. It remains cool with lows around 50. Sunny again for our Wednesday. Highs in the mid 80s. 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They know auctions. With your severe view forecast, I'm Drew Richards.
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0: Mel McDaniel on Real Country and Sugarland. Kenny Chesney in there, too. I was running a little bit behind. I didn't mean to rush you, John. First want to say good morning to you.
1: Good morning.
0: How's your morning going?
1: It's going pretty good so far. I got on the scales this morning. I liked what I saw.
0: All right, that's good news. Congratulations and job well done. Right now, let's get busy, and it's time for the Daily Market Report. It's brought to you by TDS Business. With us today from Edward Jones, we've got financial advisor John Lankford. John, tell us about it.
1: Well, stocks traded higher to begin the week. The economy is holding firm in the face of higher Federal Reserve rates. And stocks are entering the final stretch in the last quarter of the year with solid momentum. The Dow closed up 91 points at 51,268. The NASDAQ closed up 286 points at 27,477. And S&P closed up 51 points at 7,774. In the bond markets, 10-year Treasury yields were trading 3 basis points higher at 5.31%. And stocks of local interest, we're going to go down Hartman Drive to Cracker Barrel. It is down 23 cents a share this morning at $56.09 a share. And the price of crude oil, it's also down $1.93 a barrel. It closed at $89.20 a barrel. And the spot price of gold was up $5.10. It closed at $4,167.40.
0: Well, let's hope that gas barrel will reflect the price. It was $3.99 on my way in this morning.
1: No kidding. My F-150 is getting low, and I'm thinking, why didn't I get gas this weekend when it was $3.55?
0: I know. Are you playing the gas price game? I'm trying to do that. So hopefully it'll go down by the time you have to fill it up. John, thank you so much for your time. Have a great day.
1: You too, MJ. See you tomorrow.
0: All right. There you go, everybody. That is the Daily Market Report. 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
2: Millions will vote soon, but do they really know the issues? 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
1: Access Tennessee News. I'm Will Dudley. New developments on a story we brought you yesterday. A man wanted in a stabbing case outside of Knoxville has now been added to the TBI's most wanted list. 41-year-old Corey Huff was added to the Tennessee Bureau of Investigation's most wanted list with a reward of up to $2,500 being offered for information leading to his arrest. He should be considered armed and dangerous, according to the TBI. Huff reportedly ran from police Sunday following a violent scene he's believed to be on foot, last seen in the Caden Gap Road area. Part of South Chickamauga Creek in Chattanooga is shut down as a safety precaution after a sanitary sewer overflow. WTVC reports the closure covers recreational activities including swimming, kayaking, and fishing. The city's wastewater department says the overflow prompted a temporary closure of the creek downstream of the South Chick Creek Greenway pedestrian bridge. The restrictions also limit access to the Tennessee River through that creek. More news in 30 seconds.
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1: Two signs placed to honor the naming of a Tennessee bridge in honor of President Donald Trump have been removed due to vandalism. The bridge spans the French Broad River in Dandridge and was previously known as the I-40 Douglas Lake Bridge. The signs were placed earlier this year with state and federal leaders in attendance. TDOT says the signs will be replaced. Will Dunley, Access Tennessee News.
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5: We'll have sunny skies again for today. High temperatures in the lower 80s. Clear skies with some patchy fog after midnight for tonight. It remains cool with lows around 50. Sunny again for our Wednesday. Highs in the mid 80s. 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With your severe view forecast, I'm Drew Richards.
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0: Today's stars and the legends, Real Country, Take It Like a Man, of course, a powerful female forward anthem about a woman refusing to settle for less than she deserves in a partner. And I tell you, the perfect voice for that is Michelle Wright. Michelle, good morning.
1: Good morning. And allow me to share, if I may, believe it or not, that song was written by one man.
0: I know. I couldn't believe it.
1: One of the best songwriters to ever, you know, make his home in Nashville. He's a Louisiana boy, but his name is Tony Hazelden. May he rest in peace. I'm so sad to say that we lost him just a couple of years ago, but Tony Hazelden wrote that song by himself.
0: Well, talk about that song and find
1: his 17-year-old daughter came home from college, ticked off at her boyfriend, and she put her hands on her hips and she said, "Dad, I wish you'd just take it like a man." And he went into his writer's room and wrote that song all by himself.
0: You know, that makes a lot of sense, it being a daughter, because that relationship of a dad and a daughter and then coming up with such an amazing song. Talk about what that song means to you.
1: Well, you have to know that that was on my second. I signed it to Arista to Nashville in 1989, along with Alan Jackson and Leroy Parnell. We were the first three artists signed to the label, and I put out my first album and had a couple top 30 hits from that record. And second album, it was time to make sure we had us a big old hit, as they say. And needless to say, that we put that song out, and it changed my life. And to this day, I love to sing it. We actually just re-recorded it on a new album that I've got out right now called Milestone, which is celebrating the 30th anniversary of the release of that song. And now, mind you, it's 34 years now, but anyhow, so, you know, right, trying to get it somewhere in close to that date. And we went back into the studio. We used the exact same musicians, exact same key. It basically sounds the same, just a little fresher. And so it has changed my life, and I love to talk about it, and I love to sing about it. I guess you can tell from my excitement about talking about it.
0: Well, it is definitely one of our favorites, and it fueled, of course, you won the Academy of Country Music ACM Award for Top New Female Artist or Vocalist. Was this something new, or are you one of the first, as far as a Canadian, to win a major award like that?
1: Mm-hmm. Do you know, of course, Anne Murray came before all of us.
0: Yes.
1: And just, I mean, I actually just recently sang at the Grand Ole Opry. We celebrated her 80th birthday. Ugh. And a bunch of us gathered and we sang Anne Murray songs on the Grand Ole Opry. And there she was sitting right in the audience. And I sang Snowbird, which is beneath the snowy mantle, cold and clean.
0: Ugh.
1: I've been singing that song my whole career, and there she was in the audience, and I'm singing it to her, and it was truly one of the thrills of my career. So needless to say, Anne Murray came first, and then Katie Lang came after.
0: Yes.
1: Anne Murray, and certainly, her wonderful voice generated a lot of attention about who she is and her and who where she comes from, and then I came next, but I was the next one after Anne Murray to win that top new female vocalist of the year in Canada. It had been many, many years. So as we say, I was sort of one of the new generation of country music artists to win that award. I think Anne won it in 73 or something, and then I won it in 20 years later. So, oh my gosh, you have to know that was beyond my dream to be standing up on that stage here in America and looking out at Reba and Garth and, oh gosh, all the artists that I grew up with. Well, of course, Garth and I came up during the same era, but there he was looking at me, cheering me on, and so quite a thrill.
0: It is quite a musical family, for sure. Speaking of musical family, you come from one. Talk about your dad performed in a regional country and western group. Your mom sang professionally.
1: Yeah, both my parents, we were farmers. So I grew up in a very small farming community of about 500 people. It's called Merlin, Ontario, just across the Detroit-Windsor border, which might help people understand a little bit. I've got a bit of a Motown influence as well, because I grew up listening to the sounds of Motown just across the border from where I was raised. But my mom and dad played local, like the Moose Lodge and the Legions and the weddings and the dances in the local area. And they were so good. I'm not kidding. I mean, I've got some old cassettes and stuff and I listen to. And my mom and dad were very talented and they sang locally. So I grew up around the greats of country music. And we had a garage full of musical instruments. And I originally started playing the drums, like Karen Carpenter.
0: Yeah.
1: And then moved on to playing guitar. And I still play the drums on stage a little bit right now and play the guitar all of the time. So my parents were a huge influence and a huge support.
0: Well, I love that. And that's usually when I talk to people, that's where it comes from. There's usually a family connection or they're growing up singing in church or there's some kind of family connection there. Before we went on the air, we love here on the morning show. So let's talk about that special connection you have to the Bluebird Cafe.
1: Gosh, the Bluebird Cafe. what a place. If you ever get to sit on those chairs in that circle, it is truly, truly one of the biggest thrills. But along with that, I was there one evening performing, and Jimmy Olander from Diamond Rio. So
0: yeah.
1: Diamond Rio was also signed to Arista Nashville, and they're my buddies, the boys, and their wives. And so Jimmy was there with his wife, and I went over to the table to say hi. And they introduced me, little did I know, to my future husband, Marco Convertino. We actually just celebrated our 24th wedding anniversary this April.
0: Awesome.
1: Yes, we met. I mean, our eyes met that night, and something definitely happened. I don't like to over romanticize, you know, because like any couple, you know, you have to work on things. You have to stay connected. You have to be kind and loving, and you know, it doesn't come easy, but it seems to come pretty easy for us. And that's where I met my husband right there, and I love him very, very much.
0: Oh, I love that. And congratulations on 24 years. That's
1: yes.
0: Great. Before we talk about, we had mentioned off air, we had Lacey J on a few days ago, but I wanted to say congratulations to you. You are in the Canadian Country Music Hall of Fame.
1: Yes.
0: That's special.
1: Yeah, I was the youngest inductee. Actually, in 2011, I was inducted into the Canadian Country Music Hall of Fame, the youngest artist to ever be inducted. And as you can imagine, it is an honored place to be. And we just had our Canadian Country Music Awards, and we just inducted the newest members, which you guys, I think, will be familiar with, the Wilkinsons.
0: Yes. Oh, I was so excited for
1: Sixth
0: Steve.
1: Sense. Yes.
0: That was so cool.
1: Yeah, they've been inducted. So I am honored and just really appreciate the fact that my peers decided to tick my name and bring me into the Hall of Fame.
0: I love that. Well, let's talk about a spunky, soon-to-be 80-year-old Lacey J. Dalton. I love the fact it's an 80th birthday celebration, but she's calling it Not Dead Yet Birthday Bash.
1: Calling it Not Dead Yet Birthday Bash. So that is just so suitable for her. Well, I grew up singing her songs. And a couple of years ago, I did an event with her, and I literally could not believe. I'm the biggest fan of other artists. I have the best autograph collection, and I'm just always so thrilled when I'm in and amongst, you know, the artists that I grew up on or some of the up-and-coming artists that I just think are fabulous, you know. But Lacey J. Dalton, as you can imagine, with my deep voice and her deep voice, her songs were like, I was like, oh, yes, I can sing that one. I love that song. So sharing the stage with her is a thrill for me. And so we met a couple of years ago, and I found out how much fun she is and how she just doesn't take herself very seriously, and she's just a riot. And so to be invited to come back and join her and to celebrate her 80th birthday, hopefully I won't act like such a dork this when I see her, you know, but yeah, I'm so delighted to be there and to be celebrating her 80th birthday. She was an influence of mine, and I love the fact that, it's for her charity, which is, Let Them Run Foundation for horses and, you know, rescuing them and providing sanctuary for them. I'm a big animal lover, too.
0: Oh, that's awesome. We talk a couple of times on air about Let 'Em Run Foundation, and she is working tirelessly in helping the wild horses in the burros. And I love that this birthday bash, the proceeds will go to that foundation. So I love that. Michelle Wright, I tell you, when Scott Sexton, you don't know, we grew up in the same hometown. So when he said, hey, I got Lacey J. Dalton, but I've also got Michelle Wright, I couldn't say yes quick enough. We were excited to be able to talk to you today. But let folks know, if they want to follow you, I know you're touring a lot. You're doing a lot on the road. How can folks keep in touch with what you're doing?
1: Well, you know, it's pretty amazing. I'm actually in my 45th year being out here on the road. And thankfully, I'm strong and healthy and, you know, it's a bit of an athlete. So I'm doing good, you know,
0: yes,
1: out here kicking butts like a lot of my peers are. And, so if you want to find out where I'm at or what my new music, just anything from my gardening to my music to my tours, if you just put Michelle Wright in Google, you'll get me or a news lady.
0: I noticed that. That was funny.
1: Yeah. And so my, you know, all my, on Facebook is Michelle Wright. On my website is Michelle-Wright. And, you know, just all the socials, Twitter. I'm not a TikToker. I just like nope.
0: I haven't done that yet either.
1: Got the Instagrams, I got the Facebooks, I got the websites, and lots of cool things going on. So check it out and maybe come and see me somewhere.
0: You know, we love you, Michelle Wright, and please come back if you ever have something you want to just talk about, you want to share to our audience. We would love to have you back here on the morning show. We appreciate you so very much. Have fun at Lacey J's 80th birthday bash. I'm not dead yet. And thanks for calling in today. We're so glad to spend some time with you.
1: Well, can I just say,
0: please,
1: wow, what a wonderful interview. You're smooth like butter.
0: Oh, I love it. Well,
1: that was beautiful. Thank you.
0: Thank you so much for that. We hope to get you back real soon. Michelle Wright, have an awesome day.
1: Bye-bye, everybody.
0: There you go, everybody. That is Michelle Wright. Just made my day right here on the Real Country Morning Show. Hey, let's get into the Brainiac Minute.
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3: In 1970, the Ohio National Guard fired into a crowd of student protesters, killing four and wounding nine others at what university? Kent State. The shootings took place on May 4th, 1970, during a rally opposing the expanded involvement of the Vietnam War into Cambodia by United States military forces, as well as protesting the National Guard presence on campus and the draft. 28 National Guard soldiers fired about 67 rounds over 13 seconds, killing four students and wounding nine others, one of whom sustained permanent paralysis. 19-year-old Allison Krause, 20-year-old Jeffrey Miller, and 20-year-old Sandra Lee Schruer all died on the scene, while 19-year-old William Schroeder was pronounced dead at a local hospital. The shootings caused immediate and massive outrage on campuses around the country. It increased participation in the student strike that began on May 1st. Ultimately, more than 4 million students participated in organized walkouts at hundreds of universities, colleges, and high schools. However, U.S. military involvement in Vietnam lasted until January of 1973. Every Tuesday night, I host family-friendly trivia right here in Lebanon at East Nashville Beer Works, Wilson County. 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That's every Tuesday at East Nashville Beer Works, Wilson County at 6:30.
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Luke Bryan on Real Country Country, and she knows it. Coming up, we've got our first clue of the week for Opry Brain Teaser. 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They're on Facebook, too. Thank you to Randy's Heat and Air for being a sponsor on the morning show of Rural Country. All right, let's talk about Opry Brain Teaser. Each Wednesday, Thursday, and Friday, we give out clues for your chance to win a couple of tickets to the Grand Ole Opry. We will do that tomorrow at 9:20. Also, our quarterly giveaway, we gave away a pair of tickets and backstage tour. Melanie Downey from Somersville, Kentucky, was our winner this last quarter. Now that link is reset, so you can enter again. Our next drawing will be at the end of December. 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On a

0: the biggest variety of your favorites from today, yesterday, and the classics, FM 98.9 WANT. Here's what's happening on the Community Cares calendar, brought to you by the Pavilion Senior Living on Medical Center Drive in Lebanon. 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
4: We'll have sunny skies again for today. High temperatures in the lower 80s. Clear skies with some patchy fog after midnight for tonight. It remains cool with lows around 50. Sunny again for our Wednesday. Highs in the mid 80s. 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With your severe view forecast, I'm Drew Richards.
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Tammy Wynette, we're celebrating Country Music Month. Billy and I were just talking about some of the songs we like, and there's so many good ones from Tammy Wynette. You'll hear a lot of them today as we celebrate Country Music Month. Our artist today, Tammy Wynette. Each hour, we will play something from Tammy Wynette as we celebrate Country Music Month. Birthday Club is on the way. 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Enter that way as well. It's on the way.

0: Greg Morgan on Real Country, Joe Nichols on the way. News, weather, the top of the hour. It's time for the Birthday Club. Let's get to it. Let's take a look. It's Tuesday. We've got some on this date histories we'll mention, too. It's Tuesday, October 6th, 280th day of 2020, 685 days left until the end of the year. Celebrating birthdays today, country singer Tim Rushlow, Little Texas. Remember, he was the front guy, now doing some solo stuff with a frontman. He is 60 today. On this date, 1990, Garth Brooks joined the Grand Ole Opry. On this date, in 2022, Garth surprised Ashley McBride with an invitation to become the newest member of the Opry. Happy anniversary. Happy anniversary, babe. Guess who's celebrating an anniversary today? Tim McGraw, Faith Hill. Happy anniversary. They got married on this date in 1996. Let's see. I think that's going to do it for our birthdays, celebrity birthdays, and other mentions. Now let's take a look in our birthday club, see who's celebrating today. And on this Tuesday, October 6th, happy birthday to Ryan Hunt. He's celebrating his birthday today. Jennifer Stute, happy birthday. Sherry Forrest has a birthday today. Tina Wilkie, happy birthday. Jordan Mitchell is celebrating today. Also, Jody Atwood, happy birthday. Brandon Morris has a birthday today. And that looks like that's it for our birthdays for this Tuesday. If you're celebrating whatever the occasion, we hope it's a great one from all of us at Real Country.
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1: Breaking news this hour from Town Hall. I'm Rich Thomason. It is a done deal, a merger between Paramount and Warner Brothers Discovery. $110 billion transaction closed this morning. The new company is called Skydance. Multimedia giant, assets spread across a host of platforms, including broadcast and cable networks, streaming and digital platforms, major motion picture, TV, and animation studios. President Trump, who says that gas prices are starting to fall a bit, insists that they'll really tumble once the Iran situation is resolved, and he adds that it shouldn't be long. As for those higher prices at the pump,
2: it's a small price to pay for keeping the world safe, keeping our country safe. They can take out a city. Let them take out Los Angeles. Let them take out San Diego.
1: That tongue-in-cheek suggestion bringing a rebuke from California Governor Newsom. President spoke at a rally in Nebraska. Once again, he's urging voters to cast their ballots as if he were on the ballot. The president says the U.S. is ready to help Russia after a lab worker died following possible exposure to plague.
3: Russian officials said at first that a woman at an anti-plague research institute died from an unspecified form of the disease, then later said that the woman died from pneumonia. Some reports said nearly 200 people had been quarantined due to possible exposure. Before exiting the White House for a Nebraska rally on Monday, Trump told reporters that we're looking at it very strongly and offered assistance if needed. I'm Mark Mayfield.
1: And President Trump confirms that it was the threat of attack that prompted the U.S. to bring a dozen B-1 bombers back home from a base in the U.K. The rally rolls on this morning on Wall Street. The Dow is up about 278 points. Well, the NASDAQ Composite Index is ahead 231, and the S&P 60 points higher. More on these stories, townhall.com.
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6: We'll have sunny skies again for today. High temperatures in the lower 80s. Clear skies with some patchy fog after midnight for tonight. It remains cool with lows around 50. Sunny again for our Wednesday. Highs in the mid 80s. 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With your severe view forecast, I'm Drew Richards.
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0: by Your Man. And she is in the spotlight today as we celebrate Country Music Month every October. Each day we celebrate a different real country artist each hour throughout the day here on Real Country. Today it's Tammy Wynette. Coming up, we've got Get Cookin' with Paula Deen, thanks to Wes Dugan. Local business spotlight today is Tuesday. We'll talk about Jack's Guitarchaeology. Right now it's time for the Daily Dose on Real Country.
1: Mitch Anthony here with today's Daily Dose. No person would purposely drink contaminated water. No one would knowingly ingest poisonous food. Likewise, no one goes into a place of heavy air pollution and breathes in deeply. The reasons are obvious. None of us wants to fill our body with dangerous toxins from any source. Yet some cause the proliferation of equally dangerous toxins by their unwillingness to surrender anger and hostility. Research abounds demonstrating the toxic effect unresolved and unrelinquished anger has upon the physical and psychological systems. It, unresolved anger, literally toxifies our bodies and poisons our mind. It releases imbalanced levels of hormones into our body that stress our physical systems. This domino effect eventually develops into full-blown illness. We are just now beginning to understand the importance of proper psychological diet and of breathing in the right thoughts and exhaling the dangerous ones. For this marvelous machine, your body, to run at its best, it needs clean fuel in the form of healthy thoughts. Remember, anger is just one letter away from danger. 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

0: Lainey Wilson on Rio Country and on the acoustic and electric guitarist John Mayer. The track serves as the lead single from Wilson's upcoming sixth studio album. Can you believe that? Great song from Lainey Wilson and John Mayer. Let's go ahead and get cooking with Paul Levine. Want to thank Wes Dugan. 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We're going to keep shouting this because this is such an achievement. 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

0: Lauren, Elena, Chase, Matthew, all of my exes. Coming up, Kenny Chesney.
1: Tell me something good.
0: Oh, I got something good to tell you. It's Tuesday. Let's talk about Jack's Guitarchaeology. 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They are in the same quadrant as Cedar City Brew and Wilkie's, right there. Check them out. They have, well, let me tell you, Jack has been saving guitars from the scrap pile since 2016. It is his passion. 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We were talking about consignments. 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Toby, he's my favorite. 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You'll see him. 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
1: 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The Wilson County Sheriff's Office Criminal Investigations Division is seeking the public's assistance with any information regarding the theft of copper wire in August and September. A total estimated value of approximately $78,000 in copper wire was reported stolen from a construction site at 105 Logistics Drive on August 12th, August 24th, and September 2nd of this year. There is currently no security footage of any of the incidents, and there are no suspects or suspect vehicles. If you have any information, please contact the Wilson County Sheriff's Office or submit a tip to Crime Stoppers.
2: This is Sheriff Robert Bryan. If you have information on this crime or any other crime, contact the Crime Stoppers line at 444-JAIL. Callers will remain anonymous.
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7: We'll have sunny skies again for today. High temperatures in the lower 80s. Clear skies with some patchy fog after midnight for tonight. It remains cool with lows around 50. Sunny again for our Wednesday, highs in the mid-80s. 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With your severe view forecast, I'm Drew Richards.
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Morgan Wallen on Real Country Ben by now. Coming up, we've got the Adopt-A-Pet program. We've got another cute, and I love this name, Mater. Like tomato, I guess, or potato. I don't know. Mater is available for adoption. 7 months old, the sweetest boy. He's a little mixed breed. He's got lots of playful energy, would make a great addition to any family. He is the best little dog. He's a little male. He's on our Facebook page. If you get a chance, please give him a like and a share. Stay tuned. We'll tell you all about Mater. He's available for adoption. And the Adopt-A-Pet program is coming up thanks to BJ's Trailers.

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the Bellamy Brothers on Real Country, and that does it. I don't know where it went. It went by so quickly. I appreciate you being with us each day. Coming up tomorrow, Eddie Poole will make a visit about 9:05. We'll be giving an update on what's going on in Mount Juliet, so I hope you'll tune in for that. Going to be a lot of fun as we celebrate Country Music Month. I thought I was going to be able to sneak in one more Tammy. I'm not going to be able to, but we've got more coming for you. Be safe, be well, and make good choices. Remember to treat others the way you want to be treated. We'll see you in the morning.

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1: Access Tennessee News. I'm Caitlin Jones. A manhunt continues this morning out of Knoxville following a fatal stabbing Sunday morning. Knoxville police say it happened at the Kenjo convenience store on North Broadway. They say the suspect is 41-year-old Corey Huff, who they also believed was involved in a hit-and-run in West Knoxville shortly after the stabbing. Huff was last seen traveling in a red 2005 Chevrolet Silverado heading west on I-40. Police ask if you see Huff, do not approach him and call 911. Krista Pike remains in the hospital unconscious after receiving two lethal injections in a botched execution attempt last week, according to her lawyer. Pike's attorney, Stephen Farrell, told CNN's State of the Union Pike has not regained consciousness and remains on a ventilator. He says her medical decisions are being overseen by someone else. Meanwhile, Governor Bill Lee has appointed former U.S. Attorney Ed Stanton to conduct an independent review of the Tennessee Department of Corrections actions during the attempted execution. The head of the Tennessee prison system, Strada, resigned over the weekend. More news in 30 seconds.
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4: We'll have sunny skies again for today. High temperatures in the lower 80s. Clear skies with some patchy fog after midnight for tonight. It remains cool with lows around 50. Sunny again for our Wednesday. Highs in the mid 80s. 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They know auctions. With your severe view forecast, I'm Drew Richards.

0: Real country. Scotty McCreary, damn straight. Researchers looked at the breakfast times of more than 31,000 adults, and they found that the healthiest time to eat your first meal of the day was between 7 and 8 in the morning. 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
1: One final non-conference game in the 2026 season has Cumberland University football in Cuthbert, Georgia this weekend to face Andrew College. 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Our pregame show begins at 1:30 leading up to kickoff at 2 o'clock. 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
2: Uh-huh. 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
3: Well, have you ever thought about how the fish feel when all that ends up in their yard?
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0: The First Lady of Country Music, Tammy Wynette, with one of her signatures, He Loves Me All the Way. Real country, yes, indeed. Halloween's on the way. It's going to be on a Saturday this year. Ooh, fun. According to National Retail Foundation data, Americans are expected to spend $13.5 billion on Halloween this year, topping last year's record and proving that even higher prices can't keep people from getting into the spirit of the season. About 75% of consumers plan to celebrate with candy, costumes, and decorations, accounting for most of the spending. The average person expected to shell out $115, and nearly half of shoppers started buying Halloween goodies before October even arrived, which is a really good idea. 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
15: We'll have sunny skies again for today. High temperatures in the lower 80s. Clear skies with some patchy fog after midnight for tonight. It remains cool with lows around 50. Sunny again for our Wednesday. Highs in the mid 80s. 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With your severe view forecast, I'm Drew Richards.
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0: Little ways, it's Dwight Yoakam, real country shotgun Jaylee here. I know, it's only Tuesday, but, you know, at least it's not Monday. But it is Monday take two, as we like to say. NASA engineers are building a new fleet of humanoid robots designed to fly with the astronauts to the moon and Mars. Oh boy, sounds like a movie plot, don't you think? The goal is not to replace human space travelers, but instead to keep them safe in extreme space conditions and preserve the energy of the astronauts. The engineers are currently training the bots to handle dangerous repairs, move heavy equipment, and take care of boring daily chores, you know, like opening hatches and hauling cargo and doing the dishes. Kidding about that one. By handing off these chores to machines, NASA aims to protect astronauts and free them up to do high-level scientific research.
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1: Access Tennessee News, I'm Carlin Cochran. A bidder for Tennessee's $9.2 billion I-24 Choice Lanes project is suing TDOT over records related to the 50-year contract awarded to Drive TN. The lawsuit claims TDOT is improperly withholding documents that could show whether the final agreement matches Drive TN's proposal. Drive TN was selected in August after offering about $24.8 billion. The project will add 26 miles of toll lanes between Nashville and Murfreesboro. A joint undercover operation targeting human trafficking in Chattanooga has resulted in three arrests. TBI says investigators conducted the operation October 2nd and 3rd, focusing on people seeking sex acts with minors. Arrested were Dakota Neitz, Fidel Navarro Lopez, and Tommy Reed, facing charges including trafficking, solicitation of a minor, and promoting prostitution. More news in 30 seconds.
2: All right, son. 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
2: 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You sound just like him.
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1: The original Captain D's restaurant in Nashville's Donelson community has closed its doors. The restaurant opened in 1969 as Mr. D's Seafood and Hamburgers and was the first location in what became the Captain D's chain. The Lebanon Pike restaurant was also the site where two employees were killed by serial killer Paul Dennis Reed in 1997. A memorial marker remains outside. Carlin Cochran, Access Tennessee News.
6: 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Interment with military honors for Pete Modesto Salaces, age 69, will be today at 2 p.m. at Middle Tennessee State Veterans Cemetery in Nashville. Sellers Funeral Home in Lebanon is in charge of arrangements. A celebration of life for Juan A. Resendez, age 25, of Mount Juliet, will be today at 6 p.m. at Newell Monument Funeral Home. Services for Larry J. Wilson, age 67, of Lebanon, will be tomorrow at 1 p.m. at Liggett and Bobo Funeral Home. A celebration of life gathering for Beverly Gunter, age 77, of Lebanon, will be Thursday from 5 until 7 p.m. at Partlow Funeral Chapel. Services for Darlene Brady, age 69, will be Friday at 1 p.m. at Sellers Funeral Home in Mount Juliet. A memorial service for Catherine Ann Lockenmeyer, age 77, will be Friday at 10 a.m. at Baum Memorial Chapel. Visitation for Gary Wayne Sanders, age 79, of Mount Juliet, will be Friday from 5 until 7 p.m. at Baum Memorial Chapel. A celebration of life for Diana Marie Bush, age 63, of Lebanon, will be Saturday at 11 a.m. at Sellers Funeral Home in Lebanon. Services for Betty Louise Cox, age 74, of Madison, will be Saturday at 12 p.m. at Corona Baptist Church. Newell Monument Funeral Home is in charge of arrangements. Services for Naomi M. Davis, age 76, of Old Hickory, will be Saturday at 1 p.m. at Scott's Chapel AME Church. Newell Monument Funeral Home is in charge of arrangements. Graveside services for Linda Mae Stevens, age 82, of Watertown, will be at 3 p.m. Saturday at Hunter Memorial Park. Hunter Funeral Home is in charge of arrangements. A celebration of life service for Sheila D. Pryor, age 65, of Hermitage, will be Sunday at 3 p.m. at Sellers Funeral Home in Mount Juliet. 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And a memorial service for Marion Louise Thompson, age 83, will be at 1 p.m. Friday, October 16th at Del Webb, Lake Providence. Baum Memorial Chapel is in charge of arrangements.
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8: We'll have sunny skies again for today. High temperatures in the lower 80s. Clear skies with some patchy fog after midnight for tonight. It remains cool with lows around 50. Sunny again for our Wednesday. Highs in the mid 80s. 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They know auctions. With your severe view forecast, I'm Drew Richards.
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0: Chris Young in Real Country. Hey, personal question. When was the last time you went to a dinner party? A dinner party? What's that? Maybe it's time to bring them back. Survey of social trends found that the number of Americans who regularly invite friends over has dropped by a whopping 70% since 1975. Some say social media may be partly to blame, making people feel their homes and gatherings have to be Pinterest perfect before they can host.
1: 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The government is over $38 trillion in debt, which means the IRS isn't slowing down. And the tax code is complex and unforgiving. 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
13: We'll have sunny skies again for today. High temperatures in the lower 80s. Clear skies with some patchy fog after midnight for tonight. It remains cool with lows around 50. Sunny again for our Wednesday, highs in the mid 80s. 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They know auctions. With your severe view forecast, I'm Drew Richards.
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1: Breaking news this hour at Town Hall. I'm Bob Agnew in Washington. New accountability at the southern border under President Trump. U.S. Customs and Border Protection officers at Southwest ports of entry have recorded more than 11,000 terrorism-related encounters in the past 11 months. Art Arthur with the Center for Immigration Studies says these are all migrants who under the previous administration would have slipped across the border between the ports.
2: It's really a marker for how many bad people entered the United States under the Biden administration who were never identified.
1: Efforts to tighten the border under President Trump include a combination of physical barriers, surveillance, manpower, and consequences for illegal entry that is forcing those who would cross the border to enter the ports. President Trump says the U.S. was ready to help Russia after a lab worker died after possible exposure to plague.
3: Russian officials said at first that a woman at an anti-plague research institute died from an unspecified form of the disease, then later said that the woman died from pneumonia. Some reports said nearly 200 people had been quarantined due to possible exposure. Before exiting the White House for a Nebraska rally on Monday, Trump told reporters that we're looking at it very strongly and offered assistance if needed. I'm Mark Mayfield.
1: It is shaping up to be a winning session on Wall Street. Right now, the Dow Jones Industrial Average up by 243 points, the S&P 500 up 56, and NASDAQ up by 226. The merger between Paramount and Warner Brothers Discovery at $110 billion. It's a big deal, as Matt Matson reports, now a done deal.
4: The new company is adopting the name Skydance. The $110 billion transaction is expected to result in thousands of job cuts because there will be so many overlapping roles. The transaction cleared a major legal hurdle last week. That's when a federal judge approved a settlement resolving an antitrust challenge brought on by California and 11 other states. I'm Matt Mattinson.
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7: We'll have sunny skies again for today. High temperatures in the lower 80s. Clear skies with some patchy fog after midnight for tonight. It remains cool with lows around 50. Sunny again for our Wednesday. Highs in the mid 80s. 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With your severe view forecast, I'm Drew Richards.

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0: The Queen of Country is Tammy Wynette. And kids say the darndest things. No, don't they? How you doing? It's Real Country. Chad Cantilli here. Doing our best today to make it feel like it's not Monday. Take two, a.k.a. Tuesday. Hey, here's some good news. The Atlantic Ocean failed to produce a hurricane in the month of September for the first time in more than 30 years, thanks to El Nino. Only three other Septembers have gone hurricane-free since 1950. You got one in 1962, then 1972, and the last one back in 1994. You know, just a couple of years ago.
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6: This is Sheriff Robert Bryan. 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
14: We'll have sunny skies again for today. High temperatures in the lower 80s. Clear skies with some patchy fog after midnight for tonight. It remains cool with lows around 50. Sunny again for our Wednesday. Highs in the mid 80s. 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They know auctions. With your severe view forecast, I'm Drew Richards.
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1: Breaking news this hour at Town Hall. I'm Bob Agnew in Washington. The future of a permanent daylight saving time bill is uncertain as ever with no clear path forward.
2: That's according to Senate Majority Leader John Thune. The South Dakota Republican told Politico that President Trump feels strongly about supporting the legislation, but there's no consensus on it yet. The House passed the Sunshine Protection Act over the summer, and Trump has made it a priority less than a month ahead of Election Day. But with experts discussing the negatives to permanent daylight saving time, the legislation now sits in the Senate, which isn't scheduled to return to the Capitol until the week of November 9th. I'm Matt Mattinson.
1: Student protests have erupted across France, and the nation is struggling to respond. Harry Cole is editor-at-large for The Sun and says the demonstrations have moved well beyond mere student complaints about school conditions.
3: Yes, the French government are acknowledging there are legitimate concerns, but provocateurs and agitators are now getting involved.
1: The demonstrations began as a protest in support of striking teachers at a suburban high school near Paris. Florida's outbreak of locally transmitted dengue fever shows no signs of letting up anytime soon.
4: I wouldn't say it's ramping up or wrapping up.
5: Dr. Carla Fry with the State Health Department joined local mosquito control officials for an update on dengue. She says the outbreak is fed by mosquitoes biting infected people who don't know they have the disease. Mosquito control officials say they're keeping up spraying while helping Hillsborough County with extra resources. The state has 252 confirmed local dengue cases, 223 of them in Hillsborough. Gordon Bird, Tampa.
1: Meanwhile, the U.S. continues to monitor reports of a Russia plague death involving a female researcher in Siberia.
6: Maybe it's bigger than we thought. We don't know.
1: That is Secretary of State Marco Rubio, who says the U.S. is keeping a close eye on the situation as well. He says there's no telling exactly what the U.S. may do in response. Also, at srnnews.com, the Dow right now doing well. It's up about 300 points. More at townhall.com.
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9: We'll have clear skies and cool conditions again for tonight with some patchy fog possible. Overnight lows to be around 50. Sunny for our Wednesday, highs in the mid-80s, and we stay sunny and dry right through the end of the week. Morning lows will be around 50, afternoon highs remaining in the mid-80s. 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With your severe view forecast, I'm Drew Richards.

0: Ella Langley and Choosing Texas on Real Country. Speaking of Texas, police in North Texas say a 37-year-old man found a bag stuffed with $128,000 in cash sitting on top of a Bank of America ATM back in August. There was also a smaller bag containing 19 checks. There was information on one of the bags indicating that it could belong to a Chick-fil-A. The guy took it to the nearby location, but a manager said it wasn't there, so he called the police. Investigators later determined that a Brinks technician had serviced the ATM and was supposed to take the money, but accidentally left it by the machine. Whoops. This fall, Kohl's has denim for every style, every fit, and every family, but mostly for you. 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
9: We'll have clear skies and cool conditions again for tonight with some patchy fog possible. Overnight lows will be around 50. Sunny for our Wednesday, highs in the mid-80s, and we stay sunny and dry right through the end of the week. Morning lows will be around 50, afternoon highs remaining in the mid-80s. 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With your severe view forecast, I'm Drew Richards.
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1: Breaking news this hour at Town Hall. I'm Bob Agnew in Washington. President Trump continues campaign for Republican candidates ahead of the midterms. He's returning to Texas tomorrow.
2: Governor Greg Abbott says that President Trump is committed to keeping Texas red.
3: Whenever he does show up, it leads to excitement among the base.
2: It's also seen as a boost to fundraising. The latest campaign finance report shows that the governor is burning through cash in his bid for re-election. Around $70 million was spent in the last quarter. That's five times his Democratic opponent. I'm Jennifer Kuiper.
1: In Omaha, Nebraska, the doors have just opened at Dunham House. That's a $14 million project that will treat wounded veterans challenged by moderate to severe traumatic brain injuries. Kate McCauley is president and CEO of the organization, Wounded Warriors Family Support, and says there's nothing like Dunham House anywhere else in the country.
4: I know firsthand by working with veterans, I know what we're doing to help them, and I can tell you, I see it in their eyes that they know they have not been forgotten. And a house like the Dunham House will show them, listen, you have an alternate housing choice. So our doors are open to any of those combat wounded veterans. We would love to have you apply to be here.
1: Kate McCauley adds the $14 million Dunham House was built without one penny of tax dollars. In fact, it's funded 100% by private donations from Americans who visit their website, dunhamhouse.org. New details are out now on that fly-to-by cockpit attack. More details coming from Willie Nelson in this report.
5: The co-pilot who attacked the captain on a fly-to-by flight from Dubai to Tel Aviv has admitted he planned to crash the plane into a target in Israel. Investigators say he told them he meant to keep flying as normal, then hit Ben Gurion Airport or a building in Tel Aviv. Passengers stopped the attack and the plane made an emergency landing. Officials are still checking whether he had outside help. Willie Nelson, Washington.
1: On Wall Street at the close, the Dow up about 250 points. More at townhall.com.
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8: We'll have clear skies and cool conditions again for tonight with some patchy fog possible. Overnight lows will be around 50. Sunny for our Wednesday, highs in the mid-80s, and we stay sunny and dry right through the end of the week. Morning lows will be around 50, afternoon highs remaining in the mid-80s. 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With your Severe View forecast, I'm Drew Richards.
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0: FM.com, broadcasting live from the DT McCall and Son studio in Lebanon. And there's Jessica Andrews, and you go first. I'm Preston Martinez, back with you on a Tuesday, yeah, most productive day of the week. So this would be the day that you could go first and take care of all the things that you need to take care of. Here's something that you might want to mark down on this most productive day and just keep it handy. October 21st. Yeah. That's when CMA presents I Will Always Love You, a celebration of Dolly Parton. And it's going to be a live concert airing on ABC. Carrie Underwood, Ella Langley, Brad Paisley, Reba McEntire, Ricky Skaggs, Vince Gill, and Lainey Wilson all going to be performing there. And probably a whole lot more of your favorite stars and legends, too. So, again, a celebration of Dolly Parton, I Will Always Love You, October 21st, ABC, 8 o'clock. And got one from Lainey and John Mayer coming up for you. Also, our featured artist of the day, October Country Music Month. And every day, we are featuring one of your favorite stars and legends. Every hour, you get to hear a Tammy Wynette song. And she is coming up next, too. So just keep it here on Real Country 98.9.
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0: 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Kenny Chesney and Carrie on. I'm Preston Martinez. We got some drive time trivia coming up for you. 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
9: We'll have clear skies and cool conditions again for tonight with some patchy fog possible. Overnight lows to be around 50. Sunny for our Wednesday, highs in the mid-80s, and we stay sunny and dry right through the end of the week. Morning lows will be around 50, afternoon highs remaining in the mid-80s. 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With your severe view forecast, I'm Drew Richards.
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0: Hyrum Country, do you have an answer for us?
1: Black.
0: It is black, yes. Actually, I would have taken blue, black, purple. How about that?
1: Sure.
0: Congratulations. What's your name?
1: Bernie Wagner.
0: All right. Where do you live at, Bernie?
1: Lebanon.
0: All right. How'd you know that one, Bernie?
1: Well, I'm into animals.
0: You're into animals, huh?
1: Yes, sir.
0: Right. Giraffes especially, or what?
1: Not especially, but yeah, I've seen them before.
0: Yeah, yeah. But you knew that one, huh?
1: I did.
0: Yeah, so have you seen the giraffe's tongue up close and personal, or just in pictures or videos?
1: In videos only.
0: All right, yeah. Yeah, I've seen, you know, like in movies, giraffes will, you know, kiss someone or lick someone, and I don't think I'd want to see it up close and personal. Well, hey, Bernie, congratulations, man. You got yourself one of our Real Country insulated lunch bags. We thank you so much for playing and for listening. And why do you listen to Real Country?
1: Because you got Real Country mixed with Old Country.
0: All right. So once again, that correct answer, yes. Giraffes have unusually dark tongues, often described as blue, black, or purple. And this pigmentation likely helps to protect the tongue from UV exposure during long feeding periods, as giraffes may spend 12 to 20 hours a day browsing with their tongues extended. My goodness, that's like buffet every day. And the darker color appears mainly on the exposed tip, while the part kept inside the mouth stays pink. So there you go, kids. And, yeah, like I said, I've seen those pictures and the movies, that Adam Sandler movie Blended, where the giraffe puts his tongue in the guy's mouth there. No thank you. But congratulations to Bernie Wagner from Lebanon, calling in, giving us that correct answer. Bernie has got himself one of our fabulous Real Country

0: 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So now, having the best care team and most advanced treatment is closer than ever. 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

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Well, next hour, your chance to call in and cast your vote, buy or burn. Kay Bryan on the hot seat tonight. I will praise him in the valley. We're going to play that song. Then you give us a call. Cast that vote, buy or burn. We got traffic for you every 15 minutes. More weather updates coming for you. John Boyce will have our Brainiac Minute. And standing by, Carlin Cochran with that Access Tennessee news. But right now, Mark Wills and 19-something on Real Country 98.9.

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1: Access Tennessee News, I'm Carlin Cochran. A bidder for Tennessee's $9.2 billion I-24 Choice Lanes project is suing TDOT over records related to the 50-year contract awarded to Drive TN. The lawsuit claims TDOT is improperly withholding documents that could show whether the final agreement matches Drive TN's proposal. Drive TN was selected in August after offering about $24.8 billion. The project will add 26 miles of toll lanes between Nashville and Murfreesboro. A joint undercover operation targeting human trafficking in Chattanooga has resulted in three arrests. TBI says investigators conducted the operation October 2nd and 3rd, focusing on people seeking sex acts with minors. Arrested were Dakota Neitz, Fidel Navarro Lopez, and Tommy Reed, facing charges including trafficking, solicitation of a minor, and promoting prostitution. More news in 30 seconds.
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1: The original Captain D's restaurant in Nashville's Donelson community has closed its doors. The restaurant opened in 1969 as Mr. D's Seafood and Hamburgers and was the first location in what became the Captain D's chain. The Lebanon Pike restaurant was also the site where two employees were killed by serial killer Paul Dennis Reed in 1997. A memorial marker remains outside. Carlin Cochran, Access Tennessee News.
6: We'll have clear skies and cool conditions again for tonight with some patchy fog possible. Overnight lows to be around 50. Sunny for our Wednesday, highs in the mid-80s, and we stay sunny and dry right through the end of the week. Morning lows will be around 50, afternoon highs remaining in the mid-80s. This weather forecast brought to you by Busy Bee Plumbing, Heating, and Air Conditioning, proudly serving Lebanon and Middle Tennessee. With your severe view forecast, I'm Drew Richards.
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0: Real Country 98.9, live from the DT McCall and Son studio in Lebanon. Our featured artist of the day, Tammy Wynette, and Stand By Your Man. Yeah, especially if your man wants tacos, because it is National Taco Day, and it's also Tuesday, so automatically Taco Tuesday. Yeah. But on this food holiday, we honor the endlessly versatile and delicious taco, from the crunch of a hard shell to the softness of a warm corn tortilla. 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Or, you know, just load it up with everything you want. The steak, the hamburger, the chicken, the cheese, the lettuce, the tomatoes, and don't forget about the salsa. So enjoy National Taco Day. My goodness. Again, one of those days that could be more than once a year there for me. And coming up, it is our Buy It or Burn It feature song of the day. Kay Bryan on the hot seat tonight. I Will Praise Him in the Valley. We are going to play that song for you. Then you give us a call. Cast that vote. Buy or burn. 444-9899. You will have up until 5:30 to vote. Sometime around 5:45, we are going to give you those results. If it is a buy, we're going to play that song again for you right after we announce those results. Kay Bryan, I Will Praise Him in the Valley. That is the Buy It or Burn It feature song. Get ready. It is coming up for you. Also, more stars and legends on the way, too. Luke Combs coming up. Right now, we are going to check in with Commander Chuck and on-time traffic. Let's see what's happening out there on those roadways. 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And you can give them a call at 615-547-4209. 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
1: Good afternoon. It's already busy over here, 65 up by Metro Center. Moving a lot better out on the west side. Earlier, it was a little bit slow on a crash 40 westbound near 46th Avenue. Again, the further west you go of Nashville this afternoon, out through Bellevue, watch your speed. Same thing, I-40 through certain parts of the Mount Juliet area as well. STR Towing and Recovery says call them 24-7 if you need their help. I'm Commander Chuck with your on-time traffic.
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combs and rethink some things. 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After that song plays, give us a call. Cast that vote, buy or burn. 444-9899. On the hot seat tonight, Kay Bryan. And Kay has always been driven by a passion to create music that resonates with meaning and a message from God. From the tender age of 11, she discovered her ability to play piano by ear, to the emotional depth in her songs like Not My Will and I Will Praise Him in the Valley. Her journey has been filled with moments of inspiration and spiritual reflection. And she's joined with Morgan Easter, who is the daughter of Jeff and Sherry Easter. And they are doing the song, I Will Praise Him in the Valley. Let's give it a listen, shall we? On Real Country, 98.9.

0: 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Phil Vassar and Carlene, right before that, our Buy It or Burn It feature song, Oh the Day. Kate Bryan, along with Morgan Easter, and I Will Praise Him in the Valley. What do you think about that? Is that a buy for you? Is that a burn? Give us a call. Cast that vote. 444-9899. You will have up until 5:30 to vote. Sometime around 5:45, we will give you those results. If it is a buy, we're going to play that song again for you right after we announce those results. Kate Bryan, Morgan Easter, and I Will Praise Him in the Valley. 444-9899. Drew Richards coming up. He's going to give us a look at that weather forecast. And John Boyce, he's got our Brainiac Minute and more stars and legends on the way for you. Lauren, Elena, Chase, Matthew, both coming up next. Right now, let's check back in with Commander Chuck and on-time traffic. Let's see what's happening out there on those roadways. 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
1: Good afternoon. T-Dot's working with a couple of accidents out here. It's only heavy and slow at times in both directions, 40 east and west. Here at Fessler's, really keeping an eye on the slow traffic, 65 north. It's just now really started to bog down northbound up by Vietnam Vets, and it's going to continue to run slow, 65 north on up into Goodlandsville. Hey, STR Towing and Recovery says call them 24-7 if you need their help. I'm Commander Chuck with your on-time traffic.
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3: In 1970, the Ohio National Guard fired into a crowd of student protesters, killing four and wounding nine others at what university? Kent State. The shootings took place on May 4th, 1970, during a rally opposing the expanded involvement of the Vietnam War into Cambodia by United States military forces, as well as protesting the National Guard presence on campus and the draft. 28 National Guard soldiers fired about 67 rounds over 13 seconds, killing four students and wounding nine others, one of whom sustained permanent paralysis. 19-year-old Allison Krause, 20-year-old Jeffrey Miller, and 20-year-old Sandra Lee Schruer all died on the scene, while 19-year-old William Schroeder was pronounced dead at a local hospital. The shootings caused immediate and massive outrage on campuses around the country. It increased participation in the student strike that began on May 1st. Ultimately, more than 4 million students participated in organized walkouts at hundreds of universities, colleges, and high schools. However, U.S. military involvement in Vietnam lasted until January of 1973. Every Tuesday night, I host family-friendly trivia right here in Lebanon at East Nashville Beer Works, Wilson County. 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That's every Tuesday at East Nashville Beer Works, Wilson County at 6:30.
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6: We'll have clear skies and cool conditions again for tonight with some patchy fog possible. Overnight lows to be around 50. Sunny for our Wednesday, highs in the mid-80s, and we stay sunny and dry right through the end of the week. Morning lows will be around 50, afternoon highs remaining in the mid-80s. 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With your Severe View forecast, I'm Drew Richards.
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1: And online at WANG.

Lou Bird. I'm Preston Martinez, and we are broadcasting live from the DT McCall and Son studio in Lebanon. Got one from Kathy Matea coming up for you. Hey, Kathy, Grand Old Opry member, October 11th, 2025 was her induction date. 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And that winner will be announced on MJ and the Real Country Cruise Morning Show. So good luck, and thanks for listening to Real Country. Yes, and Melanie Downey was our latest winner. She's from Summersville, Kentucky. Congratulations to Melanie. And you too could be a winner. So again, that website, WANTFM.com. Well, right now, let's check back in with Commander Chuck and on-time traffic. Let's see how we're doing out there on the roadways. 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

0: 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And next hour, we take you back to the year 1970. It's our Real Country Flashback featuring Marty Robbins, Conway Twitty, Ray Price, Johnny Cash, and Loretta Lynn. And we got Carlin Cochran standing by with the Access Tennessee News all next right here on Real Country 98.9.
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2: Access Tennessee News, I'm Carlin Cochran. A joint undercover operation targeting human trafficking in Chattanooga has resulted in three arrests. TBI says investigators conducted the operation October 2nd and 3rd, focusing on people seeking sex acts with minors. Arrested were Dakota Neitz, Fidel Navarro Lopez, and Tommy Reed, facing charges including trafficking, solicitation of a minor, and promoting prostitution. Seven potential victims were identified and connected with local support services. A Nashville man is accused of stealing a credit card and identification from a vehicle and using them to buy another car. Arrest records say 32-year-old Dondre Riley made a nearly $9,000 purchase at an auto shop, and security footage showed him buying a vehicle. Riley faces multiple felony and misdemeanor charges, including identity theft, credit card fraud, vehicle burglary, and being a felon in possession of a firearm. More news in 30 seconds.
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2: Tennessee gas prices are continuing to decline, with the statewide average now below $4 a gallon at $3.93. AAA says that's down about 10 cents from last week, but still more than a dollar higher than this time last year. Drivers are paying nearly $59 to fill a 15-gallon tank. AAA says lower crude oil prices could bring further relief. Carlin Cochran, Access Tennessee News.
0: And right now, let's check back in with Commander Chuck and on-time traffic, see how we're doing out there on the roadways. 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
7: Good afternoon. The Hermitage are almost doing this right. 40 eastbound, just before OHB. Looks like it's in its cleanup stages. You can get by it. It's heavy right on. Schedules trying to get south of town on 65 down into the Brentwood area, down through Williamson County. It'll slow on at time 65 south, down around 840. The normal buildup down in that area. STR Towing and Recovery says call them 24/7 if you need their help. Any county in Middle Tennessee. I'm Commander Chuck, your on-time traffic.
8: We'll have clear skies and cool conditions again for tonight with some patchy fog possible. Overnight lows to be around 50. Sunny for our Wednesday, highs in the mid-80s, and we stay sunny and dry right through the end of the week. Morning lows will be around 50, afternoon highs remaining in the mid-80s. 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With your Severe View forecast, I'm Drew Richards.
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0: It's Real Country Flashback, and we're in the year 1970. Marty Robbins was born September 26, 1925. Robbins was rarely far from the country music charts, and several of his songs also became pop hits. Robbins also made many starts in the NASCAR Winston Cup Series. He starts off our flashback with My Woman, My Woman, My Wife.

0: Marty Robbins on Real Country Flashback. Conway Twitty was born Harold Lloyd Jenkins. He had the most singles reach number one on various national music charts. And here he is singing Hello, Darling on Real Country Flashback.
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Ray Price was born January 12, 1926 in Perryville, Texas. Some of his more famous songs include Release Me, Crazy Arms, Heartaches by the Number, City Lights, My Shoes Keep Walking Back to You, For the Good Times, I Won't Mention It Again, The Best Thing That Ever Happened to Me, and Danny Boy. Ray Price passed away December 16, 2013 at his home in Mount Pleasant, Texas, after a long battle with cancer. He was 87. Here's For the Good Times on Real Country Flashback.

0: 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We're in the year 1970. Well, coming up, an artist known for his deep, distinctive voice, his dark clothing, and demeanor. But right now, let's check back in with Commander Chuck and on-time traffic. 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
1: Good afternoon. A little bit busier on the South Loop here in the last few minutes, especially on I-40 at the Monterey Broadway as it really starts to crank up now on I-40 East passing Donaldson Pike, continuing out through the Wilson County area. A little bit of radar out through there earlier. Certain parts of I-40 throughout Wilson County all the way into Smith County. Heavy now 65 north, working your way up into Goodlettsville. If you're having transmission problems, it's okay. Let them check it out at Amco Transmissions in Lebanon. I'm Commander Chuck. You're on time traffic.
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0: It's Real Country Flashback, and we're in the year 1970. Johnny Cash was born February 26, 1932. Johnny Cash was known for his deep, distinctive voice, the boom chicka boom or freight train sound of his Tennessee Three backing band, his dark clothing and demeanor, which earned him the name the Man in Black. It's Johnny Cash and Sunday Morning Coming Down on Real Country Flashback.
15: Well, I woke up Sunday morning with no way to hold my head. That didn't hurt. And the beer I had for breakfast wasn't bad, so I had one more for dessert.

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1: Johnny Cash on Real Country Flashback. Loretta Lynn was born Loretta Webb April 14, 1934. Lynn grew up in Butcher Holler, a section of Van Leer, a mining community in Johnson County, Kentucky. Loretta Lynn passed away October 4, 2022, in her sleep at home at her beloved ranch in Hurricane Mills. She was 90 years old. She closes out our flashback with Coal Miner's Daughter.

0: Real Country 98.9, Keith Urban, Days Go By. I'm Preston Martinez. We got Drew Richards coming up, going to give us a look at that weather forecast. And, of course, more stars and legends on the way for you. How about the Soggy Bottom Boys? Yeah, maybe you haven't heard that one in a while. And let's see, right now, I believe we are going to check in with Commander Chuck and on-time traffic. Let's see what's happening out there on those roadways. 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Here's Commander Chuck.
1: Good afternoon. The wrapping of a wreck out on the west side. 40 eastbound near Charlotte Pike. Had traffic a little bit slow over there again on the west side. We're just glad it wasn't in the westbound lanes. We would have really had some problems. 40 east of Charlotte Pike being moved. It's still heavy trying to push north of town on 65 headed on up into Goodlettsville. Watch for radar. I-40 out through the Mount Juliet area. If you're having transmission problems, it's okay. Let them check it out at AMCO Transmissions in Lebanon. I'm Commander Chuck. You're on time traffic.
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8: We'll have clear skies and cool conditions again for tonight with some patchy fog possible. Overnight lows will be around 50. Sunny for our Wednesday. Highs in the mid-80s. And we stay sunny and dry right through the end of the week. Morning lows will be around 50. Afternoon highs remaining in the mid-80s. 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With your Severe View forecast, I'm Drew Richards.
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Every day during the month of October, we're featuring a different real country superstar. Today's artist is Tammy Wynette.

0: live from the DT McCall and Son studio in Lebanon. Garth Brooks and two pina coladas. I'm Preston Martinez. We got your buy it or burn it results coming up for you. Kate Bryan with Morgan Easter. I will praise him in the valley. We're going to find out in just a few moments. 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First, we are going to check in with Commander Chuck and on-time traffic one more time for the day. 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
1: Good afternoon. Franklin Police was behind a stalled car a few minutes ago south of town on 65 around Cool Springs Boulevard. It's already heavy with all that traffic pushing down through that section of Williamson County at the moment. It's also heavy traffic 40 east and west here at Fessler, especially the eastbound lanes. Watch for a little bit of sneaky radar this afternoon. I-40 out through parts of Wilson County. STR Towing and Recovery says call them 24/7. I'm Commander Chuck. You're on-time traffic.
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6: Boys and girls, time to announce those buy it or burn it results. Kate Bryan with Morgan Easter. I will praise him in the valley. And thank you so much for calling in and voting. Some good stuff coming in today. So let's get to the Chester Memorial drum roll. Can we get it, please? Thank you so much. Hit me with it, babe. Results are in because you called, you voted, we tallied them all up for you. Kate Bryan, Morgan Easter, I will praise him in the valley. And it is a buy, a unanimous buy. So once again, I will praise him in the valley. Kate Bryan and Morgan Easter on Real Country 98.

and I ain't as stink as you drunk I am. And I'm Preston Martinez saying, I am out of here, Lord willing. I'll be back tomorrow, and we get to do it all again. Have yourself a great night. Do stay safe out there. Please, let's keep being nice to one another. More stars and legends coming up for you, like David Houston. Good night, everybody. God bless.

0: Ella Langley and be here on your Real Country Tuesday. My name is Al Farr with more of your favorites coming up from our spotlight artist of the day, Tammy Wynette, in apartment number 9, Shenandoah, the church on the Cumberland Road, and more made possible by the NFL. 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

0: Luke Combs and Beautiful Crazy on your Real Country Tuesday. My name is Al Farble. Since all the Halloween decorations have come out, we thought we'd help you plan ahead and share the five best ghost movies according to horror movie fans. The Shining with Jack Nicholson comes in at number one. In second place is Poltergeist, featuring the little girl disappearing into the TV static. That's followed by Ghost with Patrick Swayze and Demi Moore. 2013's The Conjuring and The Sixth Sense with Bruce Willis. 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
11: We'll have clear skies and cool conditions again for tonight with some patchy fog possible. Overnight lows to be around 50. Sunny for our Wednesday, highs in the mid-80s, and we stay sunny and dry right through the end of the week. Morning lows will be around 50, afternoon highs remaining in the mid-80s. 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With your Severe View forecast, I'm Drew Richards.
12: Tired of hearing the same 20 songs over

Nobody seemed to know where John called home. He just drifted into town and stayed all alone. He didn't say much, he kind of quiet and shy. And if you spoke at all, you just said hi to Big John. Somebody said he came from New Orleans, where he got in a fight over a Cajun queen, and a crashing blow from a huge right hand sent a Louisiana fella to the promised land, Big John.